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1: All right, so I got a question for you. What old school struggle would absolutely break someone mentally today? Hey, what's going on? It's about, you know, things like having to print out MapQuest directions and just hope you didn't miss a turn, or, you know, waiting all day for your favorite song to come on the radio so you can record it on a cassette only for the DJ to talk over the intro, or maybe it's dial-up internet. What is something that we all dealt with back in the day that people wouldn't survive? You think you got one? Let's talk about it. 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We'll get to your thoughts next.

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1: All right, here we go. Question of the day. What old school struggle would absolutely break someone mentally today? 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What do you think, man?
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1: Talking old school struggles that would break someone mentally today. 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
1: I'm Nick Turturro. 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

Of course, October 30th, that is when the new Nickelback album comes out. Over the weekend, I was hanging out in Minneapolis, went to SummerSlam. I actually talked to Lyra Valkyria. She said that she is the Nickelback of WWE. What that means, you can see it. It's on my Instagram, Battle

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1: Now, imagine getting a distracted driving ticket from Bigfoot. Hey, what's up? It's Battle. Police in New Jersey are dressing in fake leaves and standing beside the road to catch drivers using their phones. One operation reportedly caught 74 distracted drivers in 6 hours. Look, I understand the safety message, but seeing a 6-foot shrub holding binoculars might also be a little distracting as well. What do you think? Is this clever policing or completely ridiculous? Hit the talk back, Mike, while listening on the iHeartRadio app.

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1: Now, this may be the wildest preparation anyone has ever had for a doctor's appointment. Hey, what's going on? It's Battle. A Minnesota assisted living facility is under investigation after a resident was reportedly given 18 shots and a beer within 24 hours. He arrived at his appointment with a blood alcohol level of 0.23 and was sent to the emergency room. He reportedly said he'd rather go home and continue drinking. I'm guessing the doctor's first recommendation was fewer pregame drinks.
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1: Finally, somebody invented business clothes for people who sweat just walking to the mailbox. 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I mean, it is hot as hell outside. 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

97.5 KMOD, Tulsa's Rock Station. It's Battle hanging out here with you Monday night. You want to throw something into the playlist, let me know. 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

0: MOD Tulsa's Rock Station. Here's a shopping reminder. Meaning to pay and actually paying are two very different things. Hey, what's up? It's Battle. 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She reportedly said that she meant to pay, and her attorney says that she never technically left the store. What's the worst excuse you've heard somebody use after getting caught? Hit the talkback, Mike, while listening on the iHeartRadio app today.
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1: How badly do you want to keep your spot at the front of a concert? Think about this for a second. Hey, what's up? It's Battle. There's a pop artist, Olivia Rodrigo. She says that concert goers are wearing diapers to general admission shows so they don't have to leave the crowd for a bathroom break. Ew. She says that it's something she's actually smelled from the stage, I bet. I love live music, but there's no band on earth worth turning the pit into a nursery. Would you ever wear a diaper to a concert? Hit the talk back, Mike, on the iHeartRadio app. Let me know. And if so, what concert would you do that for?
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1: This may be the most delicious criminal operation ever uncovered. Hey, what's going on? It's Battle. A delivery driver in West Virginia being accused of stealing around $17,000 worth of Little Debbie snacks. Police say that he forged store signatures, kept the deliveries, and may have tried selling the snacks at flea markets. He's facing several theft and fraud charges. Now, the real question is, what Little Debbie snack would be worth risking jail for? Hit the talkback mic while listening on the iHeartRadio app. I'm going to go ahead and say the Christmas tree cakes. If he had a stockpile of those, I would go to jail. I'd risk going to jail for those.
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0: 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Hey, imagine being left an inheritance, but instead of money, it's like an entire house filled with somebody else's junk. Hey, it's Battle. New survey found 49% of people would rather inherit nothing than deal with everything a relative owned. 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

97.5 KMOD, Tulsa's Rock Station. It is battle wrapping things up here on your Monday night. Appreciate you letting me hang out with you. It's been a lot of fun. We'll do it again back in here tomorrow night. I'll see you here at 7 Instagram. Hit that follow button. Battle on air. 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Mean it. Bye-bye.

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0: Cube's Big Three season is heating up. The most competitive basketball league on earth is on CBS this Sunday. The two best teams go head-to-head as Coach Nancy Lieberman and Greg Monroe's Dallas Power take on the one-seed Chicago Triplets, led by Coach Dr. J and Captain Montrezl Harrell. Then Coach Gary Payton and the Boston Ball Hogs battle Nasir Khor and the Detroit Imps in a must-win game for Boston. 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

KMOD, my name's Thor. 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

0: Cube's Big Three season is heating up. The most competitive basketball league on earth is on CBS this Sunday. The two best teams go head-to-head as Coach Nancy Lieberman and Greg Monroe's Dallas Power take on the one-seed Chicago Triplets, led by Coach Dr. J and Captain Montrezl Harrell. Then Coach Gary Payton and the Boston Ball Hogs battle Nasir Khor and the Detroit Amps in a must-win game for Boston. 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
1: 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Then Coach Gary Payton and the Boston Ball Hogs battle Nasir Khor and the Detroit Amps in a must-win game for Boston. 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
1: Ice Cube's Big Three season is heating up. The most competitive basketball league on earth is on CBS this Sunday. The two best teams go head-to-head as Coach Nancy Lieberman and Greg Monroe's Dallas Power take on the one-seed Chicago Triplets, led by Coach Dr. J and Captain Montrezl Harrell. Then Coach Gary Payton and the Boston Ball Hogs battle Nasir Khor and the Detroit Imps in a must-win game for Boston. 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
1: 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Then Coach Gary Payton and the Boston Ball Hogs battle Nasir Khor and the Detroit Imps in a must-win game for Boston. 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

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What up? My name's Thor. 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
1: Ice Cube's Big Three season is heating up. 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
1: Man accused of stealing over 20 appliances from home construction sites. This happened down in Palm Coast, Florida. Throughout the month of January, 50-year-old James Shepard stole 22 home appliances from home construction sites in Flagler and St. John's County, according to both Flagler and St. John's County Sheriff's offices. Officials said cameras captured Shepard driving through the communities under construction, entering homes, removing the appliances, and placing them in the bed of his truck. The stolen appliances ranged from refrigerators, ovens, dishwashers, washing machines, and dryers, along with smaller items such as doorknobs, paint, air filters, and tile grout. So far, detectives believe Shepard committed 8 burglaries. He was arrested on January 21st, finding the items in a storage unit belonging to the man. The day prior, officials arrested and charged Shepard for driving with an expired license and driving a vehicle with a stolen license plate. A full-size refrigerator happened to be in the bed of the truck, and it was stolen. Investigators said that Shepard would often swap vehicles and license plates during his string of thefts. He's now facing charges of burglary of an unoccupied dwelling, petite theft, and grand theft. Both of the sheriff's offices are seeking victims who may have purchased appliances since January 1st from Shepard without realizing they were stolen items. Residents are asking to call a hotline to figure out all of the details of their purchases.
2: The construction sites, I don't know why more construction sites don't purchase those standalone solar powered cameras.
3: Yeah, the ones you see in like grocery store parking lots and stuff. Yeah,
2: they built a Dollar Tree near my house, mm-hmm. and they had one of those cameras up the whole time.
1: Mm-hmm. Yeah,
2: facing the front of the building as they were building it. It was there until the day they opened.
3: Mm-hmm.
2: And I'm sure they're not cheap.
3: Yeah,
2: but to deal with that type of frustration,
1: because
2: construction sites get targeted all the time.
1: Yeah,
3: their supplies are just laying there, you know.
1: Right.
3: And I get it, you know. Tweakers are like, "Ooh, I could take it. Look at all that copper. Look at all that wood. Look at that refrigerator."
2: Right.
3: Yep.
2: And a lot of times, they're left unlocked.
1: Mm-hmm. Right.
2: Mm-hmm. All the time.
1: Mm-hmm.
3: Yep.
2: Because they think, who's gonna bother it? And when you have places like that, are whole developments are getting built, and there's not a lot of eyes.
3: Mm-hmm.
1: Or do they just think like, oh, no one's going to think that the appliances are even in yet because the house isn't finished?
2: I mean, you would have to either stake it or go in and search the home to know. It's hard to know where homes are in stages from the outside at night.
1: Right.
3: Right. So you're definitely driving through during the day while there's light, seeing what's finished and what's not. I'm sure there's a method to their madness.
2: Oh, yeah. Mm. And think about the number of construction areas.
3: Mm-hmm.
2: Home construction areas.
3: Yeah.
1: Yep.
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1: Another Karen doing Karen things in Florida. A Central Florida teen was tailgated by an SUV in a disturbing case of road rage. "There's a lady trying to hit me," said 14-year-old Gage Ellis. He was riding an e-bike on Saturday in Palm Coast when he was being chased down on a multi-use path by an SUV. He says, "She was chasing me home, which was a very traumatic experience because I wasn't expecting that at all, because I felt safe in both my friend's community and on that bike path." Investigators said 65-year-old Julia Kathoff was behind the wheel of her SUV. She reportedly told deputies she was angry at the teen for going too fast on the e-bike, and she wanted to find out where he lived so she could have a little talk with his parents. At one point, a witness said the SUV was hot on the teen's heels, getting within about 6 to 10 feet of him. That witness put his own vehicle in the way, bringing an
2: quiet
1: riot.
2: 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It's a modern country, if you're not familiar with them. Legitimate 90s country legend, and then enough cowboy hats and vests, fancy cowboy boots for everyone. It's all taking part downtown at the Paycom Center.
3: Day drunk. Or just angry at something else and takes it out on the, you know, random people.
1: One of the sheriff in this town said that these e-bikes are causing an issue.
2: They are an issue.
1: That they zoom in and out of intersections. Q94.7, Oklahoma's classic rock.
2: Right.
1: Don't miss out. I know you guys are excited for this. Mm-hmm. It is Cat Video Fest 2026.
2: Cat Video Fest.
3: Training. Nobody knows.
2: Like videos of cats.
1: Yep, that is exactly it.
2: And a festival?
1: How popular are cat videos on the internet?
2: Sure. On the internet.
1: Yep. And now they're coming to the big screen at the Oklahoma City Museum of Art.
3: The Wild West.
1: Yep.
3: Those e-bikes are very popular.
4: Got to do what you got to do to get people indoors.
1: This Friday, actually. This is a big deal. It sells out in theaters across the country.
2: Wait, it's across the country?
1: Yes, but... But listen, this says it was a multi-use
5: This is huge.
1: Path.
5: They screen only in theaters.
1: Yeah, right.
5: These unique submissions that you've
4: where it was
5: spent
4: used is irrelevant.
5: Numerous
4: people's
5: hours
4: when
5: watching
4: they ride them is the
5: online.
4: Point I'm
5: yeah. They're bringing yeah, but, them
4: and,
5: to the theater.
4: And only when a woman does
5: and
4: this
5: we get
4: say
5: to
4: it's
5: see
4: a
5: them
4: right.
5: when it's a at, guy, we at the Museum of Art
4: Kyle,
5: on Friday.
4: Right? We try to make
5: let's
4: it
5: see.
4: Even, but
5: tickets are fairly reasonable. Members of the Film Society are just $5.
4: There's plenty of
5: $6 for adults, $10
4: road raging
5: for
4: down
5: seniors
4: people who drive or do something.
5: College students
4: dangerous.
5: Get in for $8 with ID.
4: Either way, these
5: and
4: people,
5: the list goes on.
6: They're charging seniors more than regular adults.
5: Well, okay. If you're not a member of the Film Society,
4: gotcha.
5: Yeah.
4: I got to go get my card.
3: Somebody
5: and proceeds benefits.
3: That's what it is. They're mad at something else, and this triggers
5: cat shelters and stuff like that.
3: You know,
5: some of them are hilarious. I will admit. I mean, I have doom scrolled some cat videos in my time.
3: Let it go, man. Let it go. It's not that bad.
2: I think we currently, in a time more than ever, that people think it's their job to police other people,
5: right.
2: And that when you see something, who you assume to be less than you, in this case, a child,
3: right,
2: or a younger person, you think it's your job, Karen, to tell them what to do.
5: Mm-hmm.
3: Yeah, when it's not.
2: But if you think they're doing something wrong, call the police.
5: Yes.
2: That's literally what they're for.
5: Mm-hmm. Exactly.
3: The police will find out.
4: 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And make sure you're listening throughout the day to put a grand in your hand. 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
2: to
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2: Then you put your hands on them. Then you do something really stupid that now makes you the problem.
5: Yeah.
3: When they could have just let it go to begin with.
2: You chose to be engaged.
3: Exactly.
5: If I'm a
3: somebody
5: minor
3: texts in and says we got a double
5: on a
3: broadcast
5: bicycle
3: going on
5: or
3: right
5: an
3: now.
5: E-bike and I'm being chased by an SUV that I don't recognize, I assume someone's trying to kidnap me. You know, like that would freak me out.
1: That's where my mind would go.
3: Get up on the sidewalk if that's the case. Start riding through somebody's yard. And mm-hmm. if the SUV follows you up onto the sidewalk and through somebody's yard.
2: Well, the other side of this coin is, I don't know if I agree with what you guys are saying. If you think you're being chased, go to an adult.
3: Mm-hmm. Right.
2: Pull into a Quick Trip or whatever.
1: Yeah. Mm-hmm.
2: Right? Mm-hmm. But the fact that you continued to evade tells right. me you were doing something maybe a little crazy.
3: Everybody's in the wrong on this one. Just all there is to it. Baby shower turns violent. This comes out of Maryland, where a 54-year-old gal named Robin Alexander was at a baby shower. And at said baby shower, she got into an argument with another woman. And that argument spilled out into the parking lot. So what does Robin do? She gets in her car and she starts driving towards the woman and two other people. She ends up hitting the woman that she was getting in an argument with and one of the other people and a parked car that had a kid inside. The kid didn't get hurt, okay? As if that wasn't bad enough, she backs up, circles the parking lot, and then rams the car of the woman that she was in an argument with. Now, several bystanders tried to stop her. They eventually did stop her by slashing her tires, and then the police come out. They say that the one woman was taken to the hospital for non-life-threatening injuries. Two other people were treated there on the scene. And now Ms. Robin Alexander here is going to jail on 8 counts of aggravated assault and 2 counts of destruction of property.
2: Dude, I don't know how mad I got to be to ram someone with a car.
3: Right.
2: That's pretty mad.
1: Yeah.
3: For real.
2: Because you're causing now damage to your car.
3: Right. I was thinking more of attempted murder, but your car is, yeah. Yeah,
2: that's the way I look. I'm like, well, I don't want to have to deal with my car and get into the shop.
3: Right. It's one thing maybe to hit a person. I don't think it's going to cause that much damage, maybe broken windshield. But to hit a person, circle around the lot, and then smash into the car of the person that you hit, you know, now you've done more than just maybe broken windshield.
2: Lindsay's story and your story and mine are all the same theme, and it's main character energy, where you think you're the main character. Flippant remark about bomb forces ground stop at airport. One person is in police custody after making a, quote, flippant remark about a bomb while on a plane in Seattle. Port of Seattle says the person was on board Alaska Airlines flight to Walla Walla at Seattle-Tacoma International Airport over the weekend when they made the comment to crew members. Officials say the crew secured the plane on a runway away from the airport while the FAA issued a ground stop. Flights were scheduled to arrive at the airport were diverted to other airports and ordered to circle the airport until landing was authorized. Overall, about 400 flights were delayed and 6 flights were canceled. I tried to find what the flippant remark was, and I could not find it at all. So the only thing I can think is that something was said like, man, this new plane's the bomb.
3: Mm-hmm. Right.
2: Or no, because I think nobody, unless you were like, bomb, bomb, bomb, bomb, bomb, bomb, right? But either way, I'm okay with them taking that seriously.
3: Right. Or it's like, you know, man, as soon as we get on this plane, I am going to blow that toilet up.
2: Okay, right. They said the word bomb. Okay.
3: Right. What? You're going to blow the toilet up?
2: Hey, yeah. I hear you're dating a new girl. Yes, she's the bomb. Mm-hmm.
3: Right. She's a bombshell, and they didn't hear the shell part.
1: And you smell that? It smells like someone dropped a bomb in that bathroom.
2: Yeah.
1: Yeah.
2: Right. I mean, again, I can only imagine the flight attendants, or maybe they didn't want to work. I don't know.
3: Right.
2: That was they said case. Bomb. Who? That one.
1: Yeah.
2: I always just say, hello, nice to see, whatever, and then I don't talk to them again.
3: It's been a while since I've been on an airplane, but after that, shouldn't there be like a list of things you cannot say? They have a list of like things you can't bring on the plane, mm-hmm. right? Why not a list of words that you cannot say on a plane?
2: Again, we would have the same problem because people think the rules don't apply to them.
3: Right.
2: I'm an executive level member. I'm a part of the flight club.
1: Right.
2: My dad's a city council member. Whatever. People right. think the rules don't apply to them.
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1: Hold on, we've got something happening here. Uh-oh. My husband leaves Hershey chocolate syrup out of the fridge because he's done it his whole life. That goes in the fridge?
2: Well, yeah. I always put it in the fridge.
3: I put it in the fridge, too.
2: Only time that it's not in the fridge is when it's fresh and brand new. You haven't broke the seal yet.
1: I don't put it in the fridge.
3: I think you're supposed to.
1: I mean, I don't know if that's true. We already just diffused the ketchup one, right? And I think like Frank's is supposed to go in the fridge, but I don't put it in the fridge. People put maple syrup in the fridge. I don't put maple syrup in the fridge.
3: I don't either.
2: Syrup in the fridge. When it gets cold, you got to heat it up, or else it just doesn't come out the same. Same thing, kind of with chocolate syrup. But.
1: Somebody's like, he's awfully well spoken for a kid that never went outside. I'm confident somebody's helping him. I'm confident he did not write that himself.
2: Yes, Hershey's chocolate syrup should be refrigerated after opening. While it can be stored at room temperature for a few years while unopened.
1: What? So then what's that mean?
3: While unopened,
2: refrigeration is recommended to maintain quality and freshness. For years before
1: being opened, we don't know how long the syrup has been on the shelf.
3: It just says for quality and freshness to refrigerate. It doesn't say that it's going to make you sick or anything. No.
2: After opening it, the syrup can be stored in the refrigerator for up to 6 months.
3: Yeah, no Hershey syrup is lasting that long in my house anyway. So it might last 5 days.
2: Hey, if you dig more into it, sorry to get away from this kid. I'm glad he escaped.
1: No, I'm good with this.
2: There's a lot of food that needs to be refrigerated that people don't refrigerate.
1: There's a lot of foods people refrigerate that don't need to, like tomatoes and apples.
2: Right?
3: Well, yeah, I agree. Like, why do people do that? I don't understand it. Because apples in the refrigerator drive me crazy because I feel like it ruins them.
2: It does for bananas, that's for damn sure.
3: Oh, yeah.
2: Damn lost a whole bunch of bananas because I was like, well, let's put them in the fridge and it'll keep them fresher longer. The next day, they're all brown, ready for banana bread.
3: Yeah. Mm.
1: Pickles. This says you shouldn't put pickles in the fridge.
2: Oh, man. If you get it out of the cooler section, like what is it, Vlasic or whatever?
3: Yeah.
2: That are in the cooler section, shouldn't they stay in the cooler section?
3: Yeah, I think so.
2: Peanut butter, ketchup, maple syrup, butter. Whoever leaves butter out, psychopath. Butter always goes in the fridge when you're done using it.
3: What about if it's in a dish? I leave it out. It's in that butter dish.
2: It's still getting weird and creepy.
3: No, it ain't getting weird and creepy. It's getting soft. I don't like using hard butter on my toast.
1: So this is a great example. You keep butter on the counter.
3: Yeah.
1: At room temperature.
3: Yeah.
1: A dairy product.
2: Right.
3: Yeah.
1: I'm not saying you're wrong. I know a lot of people that do it. I just know, like real butter, not, I can't believe it's not
3: right,
1: butter.
3: Right, no, yeah.
1: You're supposed to keep it in the fridge.
3: Yeah, I'm
2: That's
3: sure.
2: That's what it says right here. Though often found at room temperature, butter is best stored in the fridge to prevent it from becoming rancid and to maintain its spreadability.
3: You know, what's interesting is that when I was little, my grandmother, I would find the butter sitting on the counter like that in the butter dish. And I said,

0: isn't this supposed to be refrigerated? Because at my own house, we did that.
1: Yeah.
0: And she goes, no, it's cold enough in the house at night. It's fine. And I thought, well, you know what?
1: It ain't.
0: I keep a cold house at night, too, so it's fine.
1: Not 32 degrees.
0: No, you're right. Syrup. Not 32, but hey, it's how I like it.
1: Maple syrup and other syrups should be refrigerated after opening to slow down the natural sugars from breaking down and to prevent mold growth.
0: Huh.
1: Tortillas.
0: Yeah,
1: especially fresh ones should be refrigerated. I've never put a tortilla in the fridge. Why? Because they get hard and crusty. Same way with bread. Bread I don't put in the fridge because it gets crusty.
0: Yeah.
1: And I don't like it. But yeah, put your tortillas in there to slow down their natural breakdown and prevent them from drying out. I feel it speeds up the drying process.
0: Yeah.
2: All right, mustard. Do you guys put mustard in the fridge?
1: Yes. Absolutely.
2: Chocolate syrup we established. Maple syrup we established. Soy sauce.
0: Yes.
2: You put soy sauce in the fridge?
0: I do. Not the packets that you get from places if you order out, but yes.
1: I only put soy in the fridge after it's been opened.
0: Yes.
2: If soy sauce is left out of the fridge, it will begin to lose its freshness.
1: It's not as soy as it used to be.
2: Corn on the cob.
1: I put corn on the cob in the fridge. It stays in the freezer, I guess, really. I don't know, because I get the frozen corn on the cob. I can't tell you the last time I went to the produce section and got corn on the cob, you know, where you have to shuck it and get all the silk out of there. It's been a while. But yeah, when I do that, it goes in the fridge.
0: Yeah. The frozen kind, huh?
1: Yeah.
2: Lemons, oranges, and limes do not need to be put in the fridge.
0: I don't do that.
1: Well, I put my oranges in there yesterday. I guess I'll take them out. Maybe it's too late. Maybe she just ate
2: it. I kind of go with whatever they're doing at the market, mm-hmm. right? So if I buy fruit and it's in a cold part of the produce section, it gets put in that spot.
1: That makes sense.
2: So if I buy apples, I do, but I like my apples cold.
1: Right. Mm-hmm. Crisper that way.
2: I just like them cold. Yeah. A room temperature apple doesn't do it for me.
1: What about a room temperature banana?
2: It's not a Friday without a room temperature banana, you know? Right. But bananas are kept at room temperature.
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2: Well, good morning.
0: We've got tickets to give away to see the Smashing Pumpkins. 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And we've got listener emails. And we've got to tell the truth. Your chance to get to know the show better. Ask any question that you want. We'll get to that coming up at 9 o'clock. And pretty cool story in the news this morning about Zach Brown.
2: Eh?
0: Zach Brown gave away 37,000 and some change cruises to everybody in attendance at Fenway Park for the game. It was like his fifth consecutive sellout of Fenway or some crazy thing like that. And to which I say, what about the parking attendants?
1: Yeah.
0: What about the people that were working concessions and security? Did they, whether they should or shouldn't, I don't know, but did they include them?
2: Probably not, because they did not pay to get in. They are working. And as far as I'm concerned, these are for the fans that paid to be at that show to help sell it out. So you don't get a cruise, man. Sorry. You should have taken the day off and paid for a ticket.
0: So that's 74,000 people that are going to be going on two separate cruises, I think. It's got to be more than that. 74,000, it's way more than that.
2: Yeah, they're not going to pack all those people on one big-ass boat. Surely not.
0: Let's just say the biggest cruise ship holds 10,000 people.
2: Mm-hmm.
0: That's seven trips.
1: Yeah.
2: Because it's a Margaritaville cruise is what it is.
0: Yeah. Margaritaville at sea, Gimpy.
2: Right.
0: Fans had to register that night to claim it, so the final number might be lower. Can you imagine you're just too drunk or you leave early?
2: Oh, my goodness, right? And you miss out on the cruise because you wanted to, oh, I'm tired. I want to go home.
0: You didn't hear the details.
1: Right.
0: Because who do you call? You don't.
2: Right.
0: Hey, Zach, I left early.
2: So the Margaritaville at Sea ranges anywhere. This is the occupancy. Capacities is what they call it. Anywhere from 1,300 to 3,400 passengers, depending on the specific vessel.
0: Whoa.
2: And whether
1: it
2: reflects double or maximum occupancy.
0: So that means that that's 21 trips, almost 22 trips.
2: Yeah.
0: That he'll have to go do.
1: Mm-hmm.
2: Yeah.
0: Now, is he going to be on all of them, or did he just...
1: Just
2: go ahead and just front the bill for them to have it.
0: Have fun.
2: That I don't know.
0: And did he just give the they all in cabins? You know, the ones that with no windows,
1: staterooms, or suites.
0: But then they have the special name when they're in the middle of the ship with no windows, which is not awesome.
2: Right.
0: It's literally the worst way to do a cruise, I think.
2: A buddy of mine had just recently went on a cruise and they took pictures. I was like, oh, that's neat. So I start scrolling through them. And then I seen their cabin and their bunks because I've always wanted to take a cruise, right? And I'm like, this looks horrible. You're stuck in like prison style bunks.
0: I mean, in some scenarios, yeah.
2: Yeah. I mean, I guess if you can pay the cash for those upgraded, you get an actual bed, not just a bed that folds down from the wall.
0: I've been on two cruises.
2: Uh-huh.
0: Yeah, two, and I've never stayed in a bunk style scenario.
2: Yeah.
0: It was one of those inner cabins, and it was just a, you know, two beds on each side. Looked like a dorm room, if I'm being honest.
1: Yeah. Mm.
0: And then the other one was when we went on that Disney cruise, and we had like a king bed.
2: An actual real bed.
0: Yes.
2: Yeah, yeah, yeah.
0: It was ridiculous.
2: This here just says Margaritaville's three ship meetup, Zach Brown live in Nassau. So, okay, so there's three ships, and if, you know, each ship holds 1,600 people, yeah, he's going to be doing that for a while.
0: Yeah.
2: But, I mean, he's getting a cruise out the deal.
0: Yeah, sure, that's been a problem for him.
2: And he's getting paid for it.
0: And $40 million. If we start seeing him be the spokesperson for Margaritaville at sea, we know that there's something else. He didn't foot the bill.
1: Right.
2: Right.
0: Completely.
2: Right, right, right. He may have put up half of it because what was his, like, $40 million?
0: Yeah.
2: For all those tickets?
0: I went down a rabbit hole of musicians and what they've donated, and this is great, but it doesn't make him the most charitable. It sounds like it.
2: Yeah.
0: But he's definitely the most involved philanthropic, like forward facing, yeah, rather than he just, you know, the artist just gives money and then whatever. No, mm-hmm. he's actively involved. Some other ones, Taylor Swift distributed more than $55 million in bonuses.
2: Okay.
1: Yeah. That was to her staff, right?
0: Correct.
1: Yeah.
0: That's still, she didn't have to. As Gibby pointed out with the people, you know, doing security, like, too bad. You got your job. This was just a bonus.
2: Right.
0: That's a $100,000 bonus per truck driver.
1: Well, and then right before her wedding, her and Travis donated
0: 12 or 20 or something.
1: 24, I think it was $24 million to different charities.
0: In the city, yeah.
1: Yeah.
2: That's all tax write-offs, though, right? The bonuses, the donating to charities, right?
0: It depends on how she does it,
2: mm-hmm.
0: right? I'm not savvy enough with tax.
2: Nor am I.
0: But as an individual, I don't know if it has the same safety as a business.
2: Right.
0: So, and I don't know if maybe she said it and then her LLC did. Who knows?
2: Yeah.
0: Dolly Parton, of course.
1: Mm-hmm.
0: She's got that Imagination Library, distributes 3 million free books every month. Over its lifetime, its reach and social impact dwarfs this cruise giveaway by miles. And it happened slowly over time.
2: Mm-hmm.
0: Drake spent $1 million giving away cash, tuition, groceries, vehicles, and other assistance while filming a video. He also paid college tuitions for fans at concerts. That's pretty cool.
1: Yeah, that is.
0: What do you think his net worth is?
2: Drake's?
0: Yeah.
2: $60
1: billion? I would say $250 million.
0: $400 million. So he gave 1/400th of his net worth away. What do you think Zach Brown's net worth is?
2: 85.
1: Mm. Million?
2: Yeah. Thousand, Lindsay. $85,000.
1: I'm going to say $300.
0: It says anywhere between 50 and 60.
1: That's it.
2: Eh?
0: But he gave away 40.
1: Yeah.
2: Right.
0: That's a lot.
1: Yeah.
0: Now compare that to the 1/400th
1: exactly.
0: of Drake.
2: Right.
0: Travis Scott gave away $1 million in scholarships to 100 students through his foundation. Herb Alpert. Yes, Herb Alpert. Do you know who that is, Lindsay?
1: If you like pina colada.
0: Yes. I knew you would know who that was.
2: Great song about infidelity.
0: He donated $30 million to the music school at UCLA, $24 million to Cal Arts, and more than $5 million to the Harlem School of Arts. That's pretty good.
1: Yeah.
0: For a guy that we all went, huh?
2: Yeah, the one-hit wonder guy.
0: Yeah.
2: What's Herb Alpert's net worth?
0: Take a guess.
2: $16
0: million. Okay.
1: I'll say 10.
0: $850 million.
2: God damn, off of pina coladas?
0: He was the co-founder and for the independent record label he created in 1962 with Jerry Moss called A&M Records.
1: Okay. It's kind of a big deal.
0: He sold over 72 million records worldwide as the leader of the Herb Alpert and the Tijuana Brass Band.
1: Nice.
0: Hey, man, it can't just be the Herb Alpert Band.
2: Right. He's all putting these records, producing them. He's like, you know what? I could do this. This seems pretty easy. You got a brilliant song about pina coladas.
0: Why don't you just start your own record label? Fine, I will. welcome, new band, Dirty Baby Jesus Fetus. I need to meet the chairman and CEO. This is Herb Alpert. Hey!
2: You're the pina colada guy.
0: Do you want a brass band around here?
2: Said no one ever.
0: You know who that was, huh? No, secretary. You know who you were just speaking with, don't you? No. He was the man who says, if you like pina coladas.
2: This cat's got to be on my next death pool, man.
0: Sure.
2: 91 years old.
0: Yeah. $85 million, though. $850 million, though. Yeah. He got He got some good hookup.
2: Yeah.
0: He's on tour.
2: Yeah, I was just about to say. he'll be in Knoxville on Monday.
0: And it's sold out. These are all sold out.
2: I guess Indianapolis or Knoxville might be the closest he's coming to us. It'd be in Mesa, Arizona.
0: Okay.
2: You want to go to the Knoxville show? $47.
0: 16, 17, 18, 19, 20, 21, 22, 23, 24, 25, 26, 27, 28, 29, 30 sold out shows this year.
1: Wow.
2: Damn.
0: He is not somebody suffering from the blue dot problem.
2: No.
0: Post Malone.
2: Right. All that for one song. Name another Herb Alpert song.
1: You can't.
2: You can't, exactly.
0: Whipped cream and other delights.
2: Because you're looking at the
0: list.
2: It's
0: on the top of the list here. Lady Fingers, Zorba the Greek. What now, my love? Tijuana Taxi, Don't Look It Up. Oh, don't look it up.
2: No, I was just going to.
0: No, don't look it up on Urban Dictionary.
2: Oh, okay. Oof.
0: Yeah. The Lonely Bull. These all sound like Urban Dictionary positions.
1: They might be.
0: And he's not selling, like, this isn't like, you know, Bob's Backyard.
2: No.
0: He's playing.
2: No.
0: These are venues.
2: Let's see, we're in August.
0: 3,000 seat venues, which is still 3,000 seat venues.
2: Yeah.
0: The Kodak Center? How much do you think the Kodak Center in Rochester, New York holds that he's sold out?
2: Oh, let's go with 95,000.
1: 100 grand, even.
0: You think the venue holds 100,000 people in Rochester, New York?
1: Yeah.
0: Okay.
1: It's
0: 2022. I think there are like very few venues that hold that much. Arrowhead holds like 82. I think on the, like when they did the Super Bowl down in Dallas, that was like 102 or 101.
1: Oh.
0: Like that is not very rare. Good for that cat.
2: For real.
0: And the Agua Caliente Resort and Casino in Rancho Mirage, California is going quickly.
2: All the senior sitters. Buying up all these tickets for Herb Alpert. Alpert.
0: Do you think they get out of their wheelchair? And he's playing the trumpet, by the way.
2: Yeah.
0: At that age.
2: You think he sits down to play? Like a lot of people at that age do. Like Hank Williams is not 91. Hank Williams Jr. is not 91 years old. But he sits down to play a lot. Same way with Phil Collins.
0: Yes.
2: He's been sitting down to play. Yeah, yeah.
0: Loretta Lynn sat down.
2: Yeah.
0: The last few times of her tour.
2: Yeah. So he's got to just be sitting down, jamming up. I don't know why Chuck Mangione comes out, but whatever.
0: I'm going to show you why Chuck Mangione comes out right now. You're going to hear why. On this episode of Chips.
2: I was thinking dentist office.
0: Yeah.
2: Mr. Pierce, the doctor will see you now.
0: Listen, I'm not very happy about the delivery you made to my house. Hold, please. Thank you for holding. We'll still be with you.
2: I've got to cut all that out of the podcast. Herb Alpert's people will be contacting us.
0: You think he's got an AI machine?
2: Hey.
0: You know what? No. You know what?
2: Mm-hmm.
0: No,
2: Just leave it in and see what happens.
0: I want that meeting.
2: Can you guys explain why Herb Alpert's
0: you
2: people
0: told us
2: are
0: to expand our reach.
2: Trying everything we can. Oh, just throwing us at the wall.
0: Somebody's correcting us on the Tijuana song. Rupert Holmes sings that song.
2: Mm.
0: Apparently.
1: Yeah.
2: Mm-hmm.
0: He sings the If You Want Pina Colada song, Escape. Yeah. It's called Escape. Okay. Mm-hmm. By the way, I want that person that texts that in
3: on my trivia team.
1: Uh-huh.
3: No, it's Herb Alpert. No, it's not.
1: Yeah. No. And Google,
3: you idiot.
1: And do a quick Google of Rupert Holmes, by the way. He looks like...
2: Is he still alive?
3: He rode that donkey for a while.
1: Yes, he did. And the first picture from the LA Times, if you look at him now, I mean, he looks like almost like a serial killer.
2: It looks like he should be selling me insurance.
3: He looks British.
1: Yep.
2: Well, is he?
3: Yes.
2: Oh, then that explains why he looks British then.
3: Yeah.
2: He's a British-born American. Okay. So who the hell is Herb Alpert then?
3: Well, you heard him. I just played it.
1: Yeah.
3: And stop discrediting the TB.
2: The team won a brass. Sorry. Yeah.
3: We're in the bed too, man.
2: My bad.
3: You're all replaceable. You're just a name. I can put, I don't know why I'm getting on Mark Wahlberg. I can just put anybody's face. Can we get a squat machine? All right, we got to take a break. We got tickets to see the Smashing Pumpkins. We'll be back.
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0: Good morning. It's the Big Mad Morning Show. BMMS and whatever you'd like to say to 82945. Let's go ahead and do news quickies. These are stories that you may have missed in the news.
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2: Assisted living facility gives man 18 shots of booze before doctor's appointment. This happened in Holding Ford, Minnesota. They got some questions to answer concerning the treatment of one of their residents. State investigators are looking into covered bridge assisted living after one of their residents, Don Brambrick, reportedly showed up at a doctor's appointment completely blitzed from alcohol. In a span of less than 24 hours before the appointment, reports say that Brambrick had been given 18 shots and a beer. He arrived at his appointment with a blood alcohol level of 0.23. Don was sent to the emergency room for an evaluation, but he told them that instead of spending the night at the hospital, he'd rather go home and continue to drink with staff.
0: Yeah, he would.
2: Yeah.
0: Can't blame him on that.
3: No, man, it's always more fun to go back home and continue drinking with your staff.
2: So I'm assuming that he doesn't live in, like, the memory care unit. If it's assisted living, he probably has his own, it's like a studio apartment or a one-bedroom apartment in the assisted living facility.
0: I don't know. They're all a little different.
2: Yeah.
3: Reminds me of that Landman episode where mom and daughter.
0: She's going. They're trying to turn good, be good people, and they go to the retirement home, and they're playing checker. I don't know. They're doing something, and she's like, "This is dumb."
3: Right.
0: Let's go drink, and they make margaritas, and it's wild.
3: Having those old people party it up, man. And why the hell not?
0: And who's getting this person alcohol?
2: Someone at the assisted living facility. That's why they're questioning the people that work there.
3: Yeah, it's probably one of the employees, more than likely.
2: Yeah, because I know when my grandparents lived there, like, my grandfather wasn't in the memory care. He had his own little apartment that was attached. He could go visit my grandma in the memory care, but they couldn't live in the same area. But he wasn't allowed.
0: So when they wanted to have smush time, they just would go back to his place?
2: Right. She wasn't allowed to visit his area.
0: She couldn't leave the home.
2: Exactly. And he wasn't allowed to have alcohol in his... He had a fridge, but he couldn't keep alcohol in it. So.
3: Man fires 10 shots at self-checkout in argument at Pennsylvania Walmart. So, clearly, comes out of Pennsylvania. Glen Olden is the area that it comes out of. 7:30 on a Friday evening. I guess this guy has gone, done his grocery shopping or gotten a few things, and he's going through the checkout stand, and he gets into an argument with another customer there, and that's when he pulls out his pistol, and they say that he fired between 5 and 10 rounds at the other shopper, the guy that he was arguing with, right? Missed every last one of his shots. One of his shots ricochets off, hits an employee right in her calf, right? She goes to the hospital with non-life-threatening injuries. Police clearly come out. I guess this guy took the hell off because they're still searching for him. They reviewed surveillance footage from inside and outside the store. They went through his purchase history, trying to piece together like what happened and identify the man. And they say as of right now, they're still looking for the dude.
0: It's awesome.
3: Yeah.
0: Just getting a little frustrated with the,
3: I get it, man. It sucks. And sometimes it doesn't work all the time. And you got to wait, especially if you're buying alcohol, have somebody come over and, you know, verify that you're old enough and blah, blah. But pull out your pistol and fire 10 rounds in the checkout stand.
0: I mean, sucks feels really dramatic.
2: Right.
0: That you've got to wait to have your ID checked. And now they can even do it from afar. They can do, oh, yeah, you're old. And they just hit the button.
3: Yeah.
0: Sucks means, you know, you've lost your home. That sucks.
3: Mm-hmm. This is taking. I'm tired of checking myself out.
0: You got cyclospora. That sucks.
2: Yeah.
0: Not equal to, you've got to wait to have your ID checked. Or you didn't, you put it on the wait thing too early.
3: Nah.
2: Yeah.
3: Please put item in the bagging area. Bitch, it is. Pop, pop, pop.
0: There's a grocery store in town I don't like going to because they have theirs pretty tight. Like, it's almost too accurate.
3: Yeah.
0: Walmart doesn't feel like they do it that often.
3: See, and if they just took out the self checkout and had employees in the checkout like they normally used to before COVID, we wouldn't have these problems.
2: One of them did. The one at 81st did put takeout.
0: They're remodeling all of them.
2: Yeah,
0: they're remodeling all of them. I need the self checkouts.
3: I don't,
0: because some. I feel mind. Like I'll give you a great example.
3: Because mm-hmm.
0: my wife doesn't like using self checkouts, and she went through the checkout. It was at Target.
3: Mm-hmm.
0: And he was like, wow, you shouldn't buy all this stuff. And, you know, deep, like slow. You shouldn't check out, buy all this stuff. Wait till next weekend because it's tax-free weekend.
3: Mm-hmm.
0: She's like, I want it now. Come on. You know, see what I'm saying? I don't want to get. Just do your job.
2: Yeah.
0: Let me get out of here.
3: Mm-hmm.
0: Self-checkout doesn't do that.
3: No, it bitches and complains about the amount of weight that you have in the bagging area.
0: Bitches and complains.
3: Or the lack
0: thereof. The man unloaded his gun.
2: Right.
3: Well, maybe that damn self-checkout will learn its lesson next time.
0: Sure, probably. Postal worker accused of stealing winning lotto ticket. U.S. Postal Service worker in Florida has been accused of stealing the winning lottery ticket from the mail and cashing it in. Lakeisha Lockhart was arrested on July 23rd following a joint investigation. She later admitted to stealing the lottery ticket. The lottery player reported that the winning four-pack ticket worth $2,600 never arrived at its destination. It was traced to a Florida lottery office in Miami and had been redeemed. She faces multiple charges, including grand theft and mail theft, which she's probably going to get more trouble for the mail theft.
2: Mm-hmm. Yeah.
0: So all that for $2,600.
3: So the ticket, somebody was getting mailed the ticket and she found the ticket in the mail?
0: Some prize
3: going through?
0: You have the option on some prizes to mail the ticket in and they will mail you a check.
3: Okay. And she's like, ooh, this is going to the post or to the lottery commission.
0: Yeah.
3: Opens it up. Okay. Because I was like, how the hell did she get a hold of it? You're just going through every letter and package. But I guess if it's addressed to the lottery commission, that makes sense.
0: It's kind of like, you know, stealing the magazine that got delivered with the black cover on it.
3: Yeah. The porno mags.
0: Yeah, mm-hmm. Porno mags.
3: Way back in the
0: day. And maybe people don't realize when you go to turn those tickets in, they take a lot of information.
3: Yeah.
0: So they know who picked it up, who mm-hmm. turned the ticket in.
3: Mm-hmm. That sucks. For $2,600, huh?
0: Oh, for $2,600.
2: Wow, yeah.
3: Not worth it.
0: If I got it and it was $2,600, I'd put it right back in the mail.
3: Mm-hmm. Nah, if it was $26 million.
0: Even then, you're going to get caught.
3: Yeah.
0: $2,600, I'm taking it in.
2: Yeah.
0: I'll take the road trip.
2: You're driving it yourself.
3: Any amount, ooh. I'm not mailing it in for that reason right there.
0: It doesn't happen that often, though.
3: Still,
0: it happens about as often as you get checked for ID.
3: Well, it still happens. Once is enough for me to be like, I want to keep my money. I don't need some angry postal worker coming and stealing my cash.
0: So what I'm hearing you say is things only can happen once, and for you, you'll never go down that road again.
3: Nope. Just this instance.
0: Just in this conversation.
3: Yep.
0: For this argument.
3: Yep.
0: All right, we got to take a break. We'll be back.
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0: The Major League Baseball trade deadline did not disappoint. The Phillies swung big with the acquisition of three-time batting champion Luis Ariz from the Giants. The Phils also added reliever Brooks Raley from the rival Mets in another deal. And elsewhere, the Red Sox traded for all-star catcher Adley Rutschman from the Orioles and sent struggling youngster Marcelo Meyer to San Fran for reliever Eric Miller. The Dodgers continued their aggressiveness after acquiring starter Chris Bubik from the Royals. Other notable deals include the Guardians adding all-star pitcher Foster Griffin from the Nationals, the Cubs grabbing starter Clay Holmes and outfielder Tyrone Taylor from the selling Mets, and the Padres securing starters Robbie Ray and Casey Mize from the Giants and Tigers.
1: The Royals traded Bubik for Carlos Duran, like you said. Mm-hmm. He has an 81 ERA.
0: Wow.
1: You want like two?
0: Yeah.
1: Good trade.
0: Yeah. The San Francisco Giants are suspending pay to injured outfielder Harrison Bader. He will not be paid until he's able to return from an injury he suffered in a scooter crash in San Francisco last month. Bader's been sidelined for much of the season with plantar fasciitis and re-injured the same foot in the crash. Bader reportedly crashed into the back of a fire truck. He was hospitalized after the fire truck's wheel reportedly rolled over his foot. Witnesses say they saw him drinking before the crash. The Athletic reports that Bader has not fully cooperated with the Giants' investigation.
1: Did you see the news about Romo's DUI or OWI? It's probably going to get dropped.

0: Why?
1: Because they did the field sobriety test at a different location than the scene.
2: Oh, yeah, you can't do that.
0: Mm.
2: Like, was it just down the road or like?
1: It looked like in the parking garage of the police station.
2: Okay. That's an afterthought right there.
1: Or they were
2: bringing them in. They're like, hey, did you do field sobriety test? No, damn it, we forgot. Got all excited. It was Tony Romo.
1: We could clearly tell.
0: Uh-huh. Yeah, he had refused at first, I thought.
1: He refused a blood test.
0: Yeah, blood test.
1: The field test is different where they do this. Mm-hmm. And you know, the eye test thing isn't, not everybody's on the same page that's real.
2: So far as the pen test?
1: Yeah.
2: What do you mean?
1: There, it's about 50-50 that's not a legitimate test.
2: Okay. See, I don't know. I'm not an officer. I don't know.
1: They're just conducting the test. But there are plenty of people who could have that problem, and it isn't because of alcohol.
2: Right.
0: Mm.
1: Fascinating, right?
0: Yeah. The Chicago Bears will start the season without one of their top off-season additions. Safety Kobe Bryant is expected to miss.
1: What?
0: Yeah. He's expected to miss different spelling. Oh. He's expected to miss 8 to 10 weeks.
1: How many times he says that?
0: With a hyperextended left
2: not
0: knee.
2: That, Kobe.
0: Bone bruise and a small fracture. Bryant was carted off the practice field after going down during training camp. He joined Chicago this spring on a 3-year, $40 million contract after helping the Seattle Seahawks win the Super Bowl. And A.J. Brown, he continues to show his willingness to compete. The Patriots star wide receiver told NFL Network that he dislocated his thumb during Monday's practice, but did not miss any time. The dislocation occurred during one-on-one periods when Brown was matched up against cornerback Christian Gonzalez. Brown said he planned to receive stim and ice treatment after practice. And that's your Balls to the Wall Sports. I'm Lindsay on 97.5 KMOD.
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4: Ice Cube's Big Three season is heating up. 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Then Coach Gary Payton and the Boston Ball Hogs battle Nasir Core and the Detroit Imps in a must-win game for Boston. 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
1: KMOD Total Traffic Network.
2: 169 northbound and southbound between the crosstown and the BA looking good. Also the crosstown inbound from 169 trouble-free and the BA inbound from 169 to downtown. That too running at highway speeds. I'm Dan Miles with your Tulsa traffic.
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0: 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Good morning, Lindsay.
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2: Well, good morning, Corbin. So this Friday is my birthday, and I'm going to be celebrating at Lady Godiva's. I'm going to be there starting at 7 o'clock. I want you to come hang out with me. Come on out, have a drink, get you dance, do whatever, celebrate me. Come on. It's my birthday this Friday, Lady Godiva's, 18th and Sheridan. See you there.
0: All right. You have almost a zero chance of living next to a serial killer. But not exactly zero.
2: Oh.
0: Right? Listen to this crazy stat. The U.S. has an astounding 66% of known cases worldwide, 3,615 serial killers to date. It's a lot.
1: Yeah.
0: Right? And so somebody went and analyzed serial killer data across 50 states. And they found that Wyoming has the highest concentration of known serial killers in the country with 13.5 serial killers per 1 million residents. So in perspective, the odds of living next to a known serial killer in Wyoming, 1 in 73,000, are higher than the odds of hitting the jackpot.
2: I guess it makes sense if you're a serial killer to go hide out in Wyoming, pretty wide open spaces.
0: You would think New York would have a higher...
2: Right, more people.
1: Yeah.
0: No, it was near the bottom.
2: Hmm.
0: And so where does that put Oklahoma? In the top 10. He's wanted us to be a top 10 state. And we nailed it, being a top 10 state. And the thing that I found fascinating about this information was that... in the article, they didn't really classify what a serial killer was.
1: Mm-hmm.
0: They didn't really say it was, you know, two victims, three victims, went on and on.
2: Mm-hmm.
0: So the list is kind of broad. But Oklahoma had 23 known serial killers and 200 known victims. And I have some of the really good serial killers that I didn't even know were a thing here that we can talk about. And so... some of these I didn't know who they were, but some of them you're going to be, oh, I remember this. The Giggling Granny is one of Tulsa's most famous serial killers. Nanny Doss, she poisoned family members, including four husbands in roughly over 27 years. Her final husband died here in Tulsa in 1954, and the autopsy revealed arsenic. She confessed to numerous killings and died in prison.
1: Hmm.
0: So you think serial killers are menacing, right? Prowling in the middle of the night. No, this counts as a serial killer.
2: Yeah.
0: Roger Dale Stafford. His wife and his brother were responsible for the 1978 murders of six employees at the Sirloin Steak Stockade restaurant in OKC, along with the killings of a Texas family near Purcell. He's often described as a serial killer, though the crimes occurred in compressed period and could be also called sprees or mass murders.
2: Okay.
0: The Roaming Rapist.
2: Oh.
0: These are Oklahoma serial killers. The Roaming Rapist. He killed five people across northern Oklahoma during a 19-day period in 1984. The murders happened rapidly. He's more accurately called a spree killer, despite appearing on many serial killer lists.
2: Mm-hmm.
0: We haven't had something like this, I can't think of, since I've lived here. And I've lived here since 01.
2: Here in Oklahoma,
0: have
2: some kind of major
0: serial killer scenario type of spree thing.
2: No.
0: There have been people that have been hunted for because they did something bad or killed somebody.
2: Right, but not quite like this.
0: A 19-day period of killing five people, that's insane.
2: Mm.
0: Wayne Henry Garrison. He was convicted of murdering a 13-year-old Tulsa boy and linked to earlier killings of two other children. He admitted to additional murders, though those claims were not all proven. William Lewis Reese. He was convicted of four murders, including the 97 abduction and killing of 19-year-old Tiffany Johnston from a car wash. After serving time in Texas, he returned to Oklahoma in January of 2026 to face his Oklahoma death sentence. I feel like I remember that one in the news. How about the old Tulsa Strangler?
1: Oh.
0: No, right. I had no idea. This is Charles Floyd. He was believed to be responsible for a series of attacks and killings of women in Tulsa during the 40s. He was declared mentally incompetent and confined rather than convicted. He was attributed to at least five killings.
2: Okay.
0: The Oklahoma City Butcher. It's a great murderer name.
1: Yeah, it is.
2: Yeah.
0: An unknown killer associated with dismembered remains of women found around Oklahoma City during the 70s. Nobody was identified or convicted, and the number of victims and whether one person committed the crimes still is uncertain.
2: Only women, huh? That's somebody who's been scarred by a woman.
0: Or thinks they're doing God's work.
1: Exactly.
0: Okay. It's not always vindication, man.
1: And that's an unsolved case still.
0: Yeah, apparently.
1: Wow.
0: Apparently. How about Monroe Betterton? He was paroled after killing his wife, and then he did it again. He was sentenced to 99 years in prison in Missouri for murdering his second wife and is also suspected in the death of his first. He remarried, moved here to northeastern Oklahoma in 1919, killed wife number three. This time, though, we didn't let him go. He was electrocuted in 1920.
2: Mm-hmm.
0: The insane part isn't just the murders. It's that the man served 99 years for murdering a spouse and was released and remarried and repeated almost the exact same pattern.
2: Mm. Yeah. You learn your lesson after that one, right? As they did on the third try.
0: Well, it's nice. I think he's changed.
2: Been rehabilitated.
0: The Kelly family. This happened in 1887 in what was then no man's land, now known as the Panhandle. According to accounts, the Kelly family ran a tavern where travelers disappeared. Investigators supposedly discovered a hidden trap door beneath a chair, bodies in a cellar, and more victims buried near a barn. The theory was travelers were dropped through the floor and then killed and robbed. A posse tracked down the family. Three were reportedly hanged from trees while another died after falling from a horse. 11 victims were attributed to them. Why isn't there one, a haunted house named after this?
2: Right.
0: Taking this story. And two, where's the movie?
1: Yeah.
2: Right? You just be sitting there minding your own business, want a drink because you've been on the road, it's all dusty, and then all of a sudden, zinc, you fall through the floor.
0: Joshua Anderson. He was only 19 when police arrested him in 2007. He was convicted of murdering four people and suspected in fifth killing, all within a small area north of downtown Tulsa. He had no consistent victim type. Police described a neighborhood where people were afraid of him, and at one point, he was responsible for a huge portion of Tulsa's murders in 1 year.
2: Wow.
1: At 19.
0: In 2007. In one case, he reportedly took a knife from a victim's body simply because he liked it. He received four life sentences plus additional prison time.
2: Hmm.
0: And then there's a lot of belief that the BTK killer had a bunch of Oklahoma victims.
2: Right, because he was up in Wichita, right? Not that far away.
0: Correct.
2: Mm.
0: And BTK, was he killing? He would just go into people's homes and kill people, right?
1: Yeah.
0: Mm-hmm. He would break in, kill them, and then leave. He didn't have, he wasn't just killing women, right?
2: Right. I think so. I'm not up to date on the BTK killer.
1: He did kill women.
0: Mostly women is what I'm saying.
1: Yeah.
0: Yes. Blind torture kill, by the way, is what that stands for. He is a typical female victim, alone or invulnerable, often living in the Wichita area, chosen because he believed he could control them, not because of their age or appearance.
2: Mm.
0: He would spend weeks or months watching potential victims' projects, as he noted in his documents, learn their routines, break into homes, or wait until he knew they'd be vulnerable, bind and strangle them, often after psychological terrorizing their minds, sometimes pose the bodies, keep souvenirs from the crimes, and relive the murders through fantasy for years afterwards. A couple times he deviated from that. He killed 9-year-old Josephine Otero to a woman in their 60s. He killed entire families, a single woman, an elderly woman. So there wasn't a strict type. The disappearance of Cynthia Kinney caught investigators' attention because she was a 16-year-old girl. She was working at a laundromat. She vanished without a trace. And Dennis Rader was known to stalk victims who were isolated. He was also working in Oklahoma around that time, installing security systems. Man, installing security systems and killing people.
1: Yeah.
0: Like, you know the in and out.
2: Oh, yeah. He looks like the kind of guy that's going to, you know, kill a bunch of people.
0: Yes.
2: Just looking at his mugshot, you're like, yeah, you look crazy, AF, man.
0: Thanks coming in. I'm a police officer for a small town. I worked a case that didn't sit right to me. Long story short, this lady possibly poisoned her four husbands and had sexual relationships with her son. Ugh. I found this out after the case that had nothing to do with it. Mm. Serial killers, man, they're fascinating to learn about. But you almost don't want to learn too much about them because then people start going, why are you learning so much about serial killers?
1: Yeah.
2: Right.
1: Why do you care so much? That butcher one that was never solved, that sounds like the making of a good movie.
0: Any movie then where the villain is named The Butcher.
1: Mm-hmm.
0: Right? Gangs of New York. That movie is so fantastic because of The Butcher.
1: Yeah. Someone else said, no South Side Stranglers?
0: That sounds like some sort of musical group.
1: Yeah.
0: Southside Strangler refers to Timothy Wilson Spencer, an American serial killer in the South, in Richmond, Virginia. So we weren't talking about Virginia.
2: Right. Yeah. Which explains why we're not talking about the Southside Stranglers.
0: Yeah. He was the first American serial killer convicted in the first U.S. Capitol case decided using DNA profiling evidence. Exoneration. His DNA match also helped exonerate an innocent man, David Vasquez, who had been wrongfully imprisoned for an early 1984 case. So, yeah. So, see, good comes out of everything.
1: Yeah.
0: He did all that, but we got the forensic stuff. Right? All right, we got to take a break. We'll be back.
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0: Good morning. It's the Big Man Morning Show. 833-460-KMOD. That phone number you should be dialing right now because it's time to play a game. 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It's Tuesday. So what's the game, Gimpy?
1: Well, that's a little thing we call the Sing Sing.
0: And the current record is?
1: Well, I'm dominating this one with 9, and Lindsay's kind of behind me with 6, and you're pretty far back there because you only got 4.
0: And last week's winner?
1: That would be me.
0: So 833-460-KMOD. Call up. Decide who's going to be a clue giver. It could be Lindsay or Corbin. 833-460-KMOD. Let's go to the phones and get our contestant. Good morning. You're on the air. What is your name?
2: Hi, my name is Gary.
0: Hi, Gary. Who would you like to give clues, Lindsay or Corbin?
2: Let's go, Lindsay.
0: 60 seconds are on the clock. Timer starts after the first clue. Here we go.
3: Okay. Strumming my pain with his fingers. Singing.
2: Killing me softly.
3: Yeah. I saw him standing there by the record machine. I knew he couldn't have been about 17. Singing his...
2: I love rock and roll.
3: Yes. Coming out of my cave and I'm doing just fine. Gotta be strong. I don't know the words. It's not dark. It's very, the sun is very what?
2: Mr. Brightside.
3: Yes, yes, yes. Okay. This is the song when you want to make love to your woman, you might put this on.
1: Nope. You said part of the title.
3: Oh, sorry. This is a day of the week.
0: Time. All right, looks like you've got 3. Gary might be good enough for the win. Hang on the line, okay?
2: Okay.
0: Good morning, you're on the air. What is your name?
4: Tina.
0: Tina, we've got to beat 3, okay?
4: Okay.
0: We can do this. Here we go.
4: Okay.
0: This is a anthem song for females. About how to live their life. It's from a late 80s, an 80s female musician. She has colorful hair, and her father figure in her videos was Captain Lou Albano.
4: Oh, is it Cyndi Lauper?
0: That's the artist, and her most famous song?
4: Oh my God.
0: The opposite of boys?
4: Girls want to have fun.
0: You missed part of the word. You got it right. You just missed
4: the
0: one
4: word. The girls want to have fun.
0: You are very close, but you're missing one word in it. And it wouldn't be blank if we didn't make you say it correctly.
4: You go
0: to court for what? To get...
4: Court for... judged?
0: Yes, but it is. They are known as the blank system.
4: Court system. Court.
0: Yes, but they are also known as a branch of the Department of.
4: Department.
0: In superheroes, there is a hall called, or a league called. Okay, I'm so sorry. That's
4: yeah,
0: okay.
4: Yeah, this was harder than what I thought.
0: Yeah, don't worry about it. Play again some other time. See you later. Congratulations, you got that win. Gary, you're going to go ahead and get those tickets. You're going to see Smashing Pumpkins in Oklahoma City on Saturday, October 24th.
2: Nice, awesome. I appreciate it.
0: Excellent job, sir. Hang on the line. All right. The one that Lindsay said the word. Yeah. His dad shot him in the face.
1: Yeah.
3: That's right.
0: Killed him. He's known. Yeah, you listen to the songs. They're very sexual.
3: Mm-hmm.
0: Okay, let's get it on. And then you ended on, yeah, Robert Smith, the lead singer of this band. They're still active today. They're part of the 80s wave, kind of a punk band, kind of. Monday through.
3: Mm-hmm.
0: And then hearts are representative of what?
3: Love. Ooh. Yeah. Very
0: so
3: good.
0: So the Cure Friday, I am in love.
3: Yeah. Maybe if you told her to sing this song, maybe she would have gotten it. Because she knew Cyndi Lauper and she knew the song. Maybe if she just would have sang it.
1: Might have came
3: she
1: to
3: would, yeah. Mm-hmm. Yeah. Girls just want to have fun.
1: Just.
3: Yeah, just is the word that we were looking for in there.
1: How you going to say just? I thought you were on a good track there. To get her to go with the Justice League.
3: Yeah.
0: Right. Or if we didn't get it accurately, it wouldn't be just.
3: Huh? Mm-hmm.
1: Well,
3: yeah.
1: That word don't make no damn sense.
0: Right.
3: Right.
0: Right. Yeah. She fell victim to what happens in this game is you think you can play, and then when you play, the red light comes on.
3: Mm-hmm.
0: And you're stuck. So, all right. The record now.
1: Well, I'm still in the lead with 9, but that moves Lindsay to 7 and keeps you dead ass last with 4.
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0: joined the meeting focused on a voluntary program created under President Trump. The framework would allow the government to evaluate powerful AI systems before they are widely released, including testing whether they could be used to identify vulnerabilities or carry out cyber attacks. Officials say the program is not a licensing requirement, but it comes as concerns grow over the risks posed by AI technology. Kind of makes sense. Let's kind of get a handle on this before it gets out of control.
1: Listen, I'm glad you're getting to have lunch. Let's get some details down, though.
0: Right. Yeah, right.
1: Let's get some actual guardrails.
0: Right, right. What else?
1: We're working on it.
0: What else we got here? Microsoft warns Russian hackers are targeting hotel Wi-Fi. The company says Russian hackers are using phony sign-in pages to break into accounts. It says the operation is nicknamed Captive Crunch.
1: Nice.
0: And it involves a
1: like
0: wide...
1: the cereal, get it.
0: Right. And it involves a widespread compromise of Wi-Fi networks at hospitality-related organizations. Why? Why just the hotels? Because they're easier, I guess?
1: Because you go and just dumbly... Yeah. Attached to them.
0: You know what's fun? As we were coming back from Florida, and I saw this lady. You know how some hotels, we were at the La Quinta, and they have like the business suite where you can go in and get on the computer, right? An actual stand-up regular computer. And I was thinking to myself, and there was this lady there that was trying to log in, and she's got her phone in one hand trying to get credentials or whatever, and she's logging into this computer, and I'm like, well, why are you sitting at this computer here at this desk when you have everything you need right there in your hand? It's basically a computer right there, your phone is. So why are you, why?
1: Well, some people it's easier to work.
0: I guess.
1: On a laptop.
0: I guess you're
1: some people
0: right.
1: have work to do.
2: Yeah.
1: Not everybody's just scrolling TikTok, Gimpy.
0: What else we got here? Hey, there's been two deaths linked to cyclosporiasis, the diarrhea parasite, apparently. It's in Michigan. State officials said that two people have died after contracting the illness. They had significant underlying health conditions that may have been impacted by cyclospora and dehydration. The outbreak of the illness in Michigan and nine other states have been linked to lettuce from Taylor Farms served at Taco Bell. Michigan has reported more than 11,000 cases of illness. Cases have been reported in 45 states. You died from diarrhea.
1: Dude.
0: That's got to suck.
1: Yeah.
0: Well, what a way
1: No. Getting your ID checked at the self-check. That sucks.
0: Yeah, yeah right.
2: Yeah.
1: Dying from diarrhea hardly compares.
0: lastly here, the Tulsa Health Department to hold free back-to-school cooking demonstrations. And the organization will hold cooking demonstrations that will focus on back-to-school basics. The first session will be held on Thursday, August 14th, so that's next Thursday, from 6 p.m. to 7 p.m., and will feature a three-bean salad along with pizza and mini cheesecake yogurt cups. And then the second class, which will be on a Tuesday, August 18th, from 5:30 in the evening to 7:30. And it'll focus on cooking for kids. The young chefs will make baked mac and cheese cups with hidden veggies and apple pie cookies. Children under the age of 8 will require an adult to be present.
1: Three bean salad. Kidney.
2: Mm-hmm.
1: Garbanzo.
2: Okay.
0: Lima.
1: No.
2: Black bean?
0: Nobody likes the lima beans.
1: I don't think you would put pinto.
2: No.
1: So it'd have to be maybe white beans? Kidney beans are garbage, so to put those in is an ammy move.
2: My mom makes a kidney bean salad that I never liked growing up. And now she still makes it, and I eat it now, and it's still not my favorite, but I can appreciate it now.
1: Okay.
2: But as a kid, I was like, no, pass.
0: Your three beans are green beans? Green beans?
1: Huh?
0: That's what it says.
1: I have never had three bean salad with green beans in it.
0: These are the three main beans.
2: Okay.
0: And you can flick each one of them if you want. Green beans, kidney beans, and wax beans or chickpeas, also known as garbanzo beans. Other white beans can be added as well. Cannelloni beans.

0: or great northern beans. Throw in some vegetables and a dressing is what it says. But yeah, your three main beans, green, kidney, and garbanzo.
1: If you say so.
2: Yeah, no.
0: That's what the AI tells
2: you
0: me.
2: You can keep that recipe.
1: Who likes cold green beans?
2: No, yeah. That does not work.
0: No, nope. Trying to think about it. Nope, can't do it. Won't do it. Ain't gonna do it. Wouldn't be prudent.
2: Two-time Pro Bowler Bijan Robinson and the Atlanta Falcons reached agreement on a 3-year extension worth up to $75 million that now will make him the highest paid running back in NFL history. Robinson will receive $51 million guaranteed, which with the new deal, Robinson will now make $22.25 million per year, surpassing the Philadelphia Eagles' Saquon Barkley. He only gets $20.6 million as the highest paid running back year over year in the league. That could change soon, though, with the Detroit Lions star Jahmyr Gibbs also holding in while he waits for a contract extension. Robinson had been holding in since the first day of Falcons training camp practice last Wednesday. The two-time Pro Bowler and 2025 All-Pro, who is now under contract with the Falcons through 2030, should return this afternoon. And that is your Balls to the Wall Sports. I'm Lindsay on 97.5 KMOD.
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0: 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And then what you want to say to 82945. Good morning, Lindsay.
1: Good morning, Corbin. 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
0: 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We read emails on the air, and then you guys get to give advice on what you think is happening or what they should do. And this email comes from a guy, says, I caught my girlfriend texting someone named Charlie today. She didn't see me standing next to her. And when I asked who Charlie was, she said it was a girl from work. But she grabbed her phone real quick and put it face down and changed the subject in about 4 seconds. Is Charlie a girl's name?
2: That's the question for the advice that he's looking for?
0: It's what it says.
2: Okay, because I'm trying not to jump the gun.
0: It's what it says.
2: I mean, I don't see Shannon's a unisexual name.
0: Chris.
2: Right. Mm-hmm. Well, usually Chris is like short for Christina.
0: Or Chris.
2: Or Christopher, right.
0: Or just Chris.
1: Yeah.
2: Okay.
0: People just go by Chris. There are people just named Chris.
1: Yeah.
2: Okay.
0: Now, every girl Chris I've ever met was K-R-I-S.
2: Right.
0: And every boy Chris was always C-H-R-I-S.
2: Right.
0: So, but Charlie.
1: Mm-hmm. I think Charlie is an adorable girl's name. I haven't known any Charlies.
0: The thing about sneaking up on your partner or looking over their shoulder, I mean, your eyes just go there. You know, I play Uno with my kids.
1: Yeah.
0: And one of them always, eyes seem to wander to the person next to them.
1: Mm-hmm.
0: But she's 10.
2: Right.
0: As an adult, should you keep your eyes on, you know, shouldn't be looking at people's phones? It's one of my biggest pet peeves.
2: Is when people
0: look at your phone.
1: Mm-hmm.
2: Samsung's new S26 Ultra, I believe. It's only the Ultra. And they have a feature on their phone, on that particular phone, to where you can't look over. It's a privacy thing. You can't look over. It blacks out the screen. So anybody who's looking over your shoulder or off to the side, it blacks out the screen. You can't see anything. You have to be looking at it face on.
1: So it comes standard on the phone.
2: On that particular model.
1: That's
2: like,
1: neat.
2: I've got the new S26, but it's not the Ultra, right? They don't pay me, but I was hoping that it did have that feature. Not for, like, for, you know, I'm up to no good or anything, but I think it's just neat that that is a thing now.
0: Yeah.
2: I'm surprised Apple hasn't stole it yet.
0: Well, you have the screensaver you can put on it, but I've never liked using that because it distorts and it looks darker. Like, I've just not like the way the screen looks
1: right
0: on it. And also feel sus.
2: Right. Why you have that on? You're up to no good, aren't you?
0: Yeah. Yeah. Rather than I just want to be like, keep your prying eyes to yourself.
1: Yeah. Right.
2: Don't matter me looking at midget porn. Mind your own business.
0: Some texts coming in. Charlie can, in fact, be a girl's name. Like Ralph can be, too. Did this guy ever see a Sonic married an ex? An ex-Sonic? So I married an axe murderer is the name of the movie, I think. But if you're suspicious, give me her name and number. I'll talk to her. Charlie could be short for Charlotte or Charlene. My grandfather and niece has the name Charlie. Yes, it's okay. Used to be a perfume with that name. Remember the advert? Bro, Charlie's a dude and your girlfriend's a cheating whore. Another one. My daughter's name is Charlotte, but we all call her Charlie. Okay. So apparently it can work short ways, short for other names. I just can't get past the whole looking at their phone. Like, you looked. That's on you, man.
2: Right. If you'd just mind your own business, you wouldn't have these problems.
0: You're the one that found out the cat's dead. Or is it?
1: And did you just stop there? Like, you just saw Charlie and you stopped reading?
0: Well, he said that she grabbed the phone and put it face down and changed the subject. Mm. In about 4 seconds flat.
2: Uh-huh.
1: Yeah.
2: Did it say in there? I forget. Like, did he question her? Like, who's this Charlie?
0: Or
2: she just, you know, noticed he was looking and flipped it over.
0: She didn't see me coming, and when I asked who it was, she said a girl from work.
2: That's right.
0: Except
2: that's
0: she
2: right.
0: grabbed the phone and put it face down and changed the subject in about 4 seconds. I always think putting the phone down real fast is kind of sus, too.
2: Oh, yeah. What are you hiding for? You know, if you ain't got nothing to hide, there's no sense in flipping the phone over.
0: If you're
2: putting it down real fast.
0: If you're just texting Charlotte, then what do I care that you're talking about what salad you're going to eat?
2: Right.
0: Or what recipe you want to exchange.
1: Right.
0: Listener email from somebody who is asking if Charlie is, in fact, a girl's name. If you can name a void Sue, you can name a girl Charlie. I'm going to say boy.
2: Yeah.
0: Reasonable answer. Charlie can be a girl's name, usually shortened version of Charlotte. If there are no other indicators, let it go. Nuclear answer. Cheating whore. You know it. We all know it. Time to start the psychological warfare until she breaks and you dump her. I know a lot of girls named Charlie. It's a big girl's name for kids about 16 or younger. However, the way she sat it face down is questionable, unless they are friends, and she was complaining about you to her. Another text. My daughter has a friend whose name is Charlie. It may be short for Charlene. I'm not sure, but she always went by Charlie. Is it Charlie with a K or Charlie with a C?
2: Is there a lot of Charlie spelled out there with a K?
0: Charkley?
2: Right.
0: Or is it Carly?
2: Carly.
0: Maybe she's trying to set up his birthday threesome because, yes, Charlie can be a girl's name, or maybe it's on her bucket list to cuck him. We had a dog named Charlie. I know a lot of people with dogs named mm-hmm. Charlie.
2: Yeah, I had one, and then he hung himself.
0: Why'd you do air quotes? Charlie was the name of Joey and Ross's girlfriend on Friends. Yes, it was. She went on to do other stuff. I thought she was so hot.
1: Yeah. She hosted Whose Line?
0: She did?
1: Yeah.
0: Oh, Charlie. Yeah. I was thinking of the one that Joey and Chandler shared. They shared a lot of boyfriends and girlfriends on that show. Now that I'm thinking about it. You listener email, you already know the answer, bro. You just want to hear opposite. Don't sweat it. But if you're worried, call her work and ask to speak to Charlie. Oh, God.
2: Oh, wow.
0: Why be crazy? Why do that?
2: Because people like drama in their life.
1: Yeah.
2: Need to mix it up a little bit.
0: What do you get by calling up to your partner's work to validate information?
2: Well, if it works out fine, you get validation.
0: Well, I wouldn't argue that that's healthy.
2: No, it's not.
0: Just because you get something good news out of it doesn't mean the behavior's good.
2: No, exactly. Yeah. But you were curious. You went to find out.
0: It ain't
2: found out.
0: It ain't ending well. It ain't ending well because your partner, you call up there and then your partner comes home and is like, "Did you call my work today?"
2: No. Why would I do that?
0: Even married as long as I've been to my wife, if she called up here to talk to a coworker and didn't talk to me, and she never told me, and I found it from a coworker, what's happening?
2: Yeah, that ain't right at all.
1: All it proves is that you don't trust your partner.
2: Yeah.
0: All it proves is you're crazy.
1: Yeah.
0: You went on an island and went on a little journey by yourself. Had the pilot episode. had the mid-season break, and came up with the season finale.
2: All right.
0: All without talking to me.
2: Yep.
0: Bro, woman is a cheater. Run now. I know two girls that go by Charlie. Short for Charlotte.
2: Everybody's mispronouncing. Maybe it is Charlie. You know, short for Charlie. But they see and they're like, oh, it's just Charlie because of Charles. Thanks, Chuck, for ruining everything.
0: Right? Chris and Christopher is the exact same.
2: All right.
0: Samantha and Sam are the same.
2: Yeah.
1: Yeah.
0: But Charlie and Charlotte are not phonetically.
2: No.
0: Don't sweat it, but if you're worried, call and talk to her. Our friend's daughter is Charlie. We just call her Charles. Okay. That's okay. It doesn't work the same way with girls that have a name that can go both ways as it does with a guy. So, for example, if your name was Charlie as a girl and I said, that's a boy's name, you go, uh-huh. But if you were a boy and I said, that's a girl's name, you would be like, no, it's not.
1: Right.
2: We get defensive.
0: Because men are dramatic. To which I say, you reacting right now to me saying that proves my point.
1: Mm-hmm.
0: I had a teenage employee about 10 years ago named Charlotte, but she went by Charlie. Listener email from somebody who caught their girlfriend texting someone named Charlie today. She didn't see me coming, and when I asked who it was, she said a girl from work. Except she grabbed the phone and put it face down and changed the subject in about 4 seconds flat. I didn't push it, but is Charlie a girl? What do you think, Lindsay?
1: I think that you should trust your partner. If she says that Charlie's a girl, then Charlie must be a girl. The fact that she put her phone down, who cares? Maybe it was end of story. Didn't want to discuss it any further. What's there to discuss? It's none of your business. If she is texting about work, then that's what she's doing. If you don't trust her, then there's something else going on. This sounds like a you problem. Has she given you reason to believe something else is going on? Has she given you reason in the past not to trust her? Sounds like it, because you're not trusting her over a name. I think you have more other issues here than a coworker's name. That's all.
0: Gimpy.
2: Yes, Charlie is definitely a female's name. I've known three of them, two of which are still alive. So that answers that question. I think Lindsay's right. There is a trust issue there. Just because your partner puts the phone down or takes it to the bathroom with them or whatever it is doesn't mean that they're up to no good instantly. You know, you can ask to see it if you want, whatever. It is what it is. But to answer the question in the email, yes, Charlie can and is a female's name.
0: Yeah, of course it's a female's name. But you have a problem. Why are you making stuff up? You're making stuff up and treating it as facts.
2: Insecurity issues.
0: Maybe you want her to cheat. Maybe you're not happy. And so you're just coming up with things to pull the plug out of the bottom of the tub. But you're making, people never address it this way. You're making stuff up in your head.
2: Thing is, though, is when you tell them that they're making stuff up, they go off the handle.
0: Yeah.
2: I'm not crazy.
0: Yeah, you're 100% right. I didn't say use that as an argument. I'm not in a relationship with you. I can tell you that, and it doesn't sound insane.
2: Right.
0: It doesn't sound like a defense mechanism. But you are. You're making stuff up. People do this all the time in anything.
2: Mm.
0: Right? You walk into a room, people stop talking, you think they're talking about you.
1: Right.
0: You make stuff up in your head. Someone's mad, for if you're a people pleaser, you think people are mad at you.
1: Mm-hmm.
0: Our minds are tricksters, man. They lie all the time, your mind does. And I think that's what's happening here. You've got no reason to believe that. And if it is, so what? So you either can push it to make it a reality, or you can just let it bubble up when it's good and ready. But you ain't going to stop it. That's the interesting thing about cheating. People try to stop cheating, but you can't. Why would you want to?
2: Well, that's the thing about anything in life is if people are going to do it and they want to do it, they're going to do it regardless. No matter who says what, they're going to do it. Whether it's cheating on your spouse or buying a motorcycle or whatever the case is. You know, you want to do it, you're going to do it.
0: When it comes to cheating, why would you want to try and stop them? I know that sounds insane out loud, but why would you want to try and stop them? Mm-hmm. No, you don't like me, but stay with me.
1: Right. Let them show them their true colors.
0: Yes. Let them hang themselves.
2: Well, that's easy because people don't want to go through change. They don't want to be alone. They think they found somebody, right? And that's why they try so hard to keep this person, you know, with them, because I don't want to start
0: that's
2: over.
0: Fine.
2: I don't want to be alone.
0: That's
2: I'm
0: fine.
2: Scared.
0: That's fine. But then let them cheat.
2: Right.
0: Because you don't want to leave anyway.
2: Mm-hmm.
1: Right.
2: To let them do what they want to
0: do
2: and carry on with your toxic relationship.
0: You're just adding tension. I've always been fascinated by people that are married or in relationships and they know the other person cheats and they're like, it's fine. Whatever.
2: Right.
0: Now, I think there's very few people that have that mindset. Not it doesn't work for me. But there are people that live that way and they were just like, it's good. If he needs that, go get it.
2: Right.
0: Leave me alone.
2: Too busy working on my own stuff.
0: Because they're like, I don't want to be alone, but if that's, I also don't want to have sex with that person.
2: Bizarre.
0: Yeah, it ain't for me. But why would you put yourself through all this? Just end it. Move on. All right, we got to take a break. We'll be back.
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0: Good morning. It's the Big Mad Morning Show. BMMS and whatever you'd like to say to 82945. And if you need advice, we do this thing called listener emails where you can email show at KMOD.com and we read an email on the air and share what's on your mind and try to help you out. This email says, I used to be the first one in and last one out at work. I've gotten 3 promotions in 6 years. My boss has called me a machine. Then one morning, I sat in the parking lot for 45 minutes and couldn't make myself go inside. I just sat there. I drove home, called in sick, slept until 3. That was 4 months ago, and I haven't been the same since. I still show up, I still perform, but something left that parking lot without me, and I don't know how to get it back. Can I come back from this, or am I just burnt out and done? Somebody that has a job, looks like for 6 years, and they've gotten 3 promotions. Bosses clearly thinks they're a great worker. And one morning, they sat in the parking lot for 45 minutes, and they couldn't make themselves go inside, so they called in sick. And that was 4 months ago, and they're still affected by it, and they think they're burnt out, or are they burnt out? I don't know. I worked at a radio station, and they changed format. But they kept everybody on board. And they went in a completely different direction.
1: Right.
0: They went from alternative rock to smooth jazz-ish type of thing. I'm not even joking.
1: Because that's what the people really want.
0: Apparently. But they kept everybody on. Everything.
1: Right.
0: Shifts, yeah. Everything. And every day I started coming in a little later and later. And I even remember talking to myself in the mirror going, let's see how far we can push this. And I was finally coming in at like 1 o'clock and leaving at like 2:30.
2: Oh my.
0: Yeah. I was begging to get fired. And I went into my boss who has been my boss who hired me to work. Like, I was like, hey, I'm done. And he was so mad. He felt like I was abandoning him. The job, I was like, you'll be fine.
1: Right.
0: This place will be fine. It's not like I wasn't getting my work done. It was dumb.
1: Right.
0: There was no fulfillment in it.
2: Right.
1: Right. You lost something when they flip formats. You lost your...
0: It's almost better to get fired.
1: Uh-huh.
0: Everybody's like, that was great. You just came in at 11 and left at 2 or whatever. I'm like,
2: yeah,
0: but you sit in the parking lot and you're like, you can do this. You will not break me. You can do this.
2: Yeah.
0: I can endure this. People have harder jobs.
1: Yeah. But if you're not feeling it, it really makes for a terrible work day.
0: Even if it's 3 hours.
1: Mm-hmm.
0: A 3-hour work day.
1: You're like, these are 3 hours. I could be doing something else right now. Anything else.
0: Do you have to like your job?
2: No, you want to like your job. Though, I get it. For it to not feel like a job.
0: Gibby, what do you think?
1: You don't have to, but it sure helps.
2: Mm-hmm.
1: It sure does help to like your job at least a little bit. So you're not sitting there in the parking lot dreading on going in. Oh, God. Everybody has those moments at their work where they don't want to go to work, you know? You're just like, damn it, I'd rather sit at home today, or I'd rather be out at the lake, or I'd rather be doing X, Y, Z. The unfortunate realist of it is that you have to work. If you want anything in this world, home, a car, clothes, food, you got to work for it, man. I mean, I guess you don't have to. There's plenty of people that are living off the government, government assistance.
0: I don't know if there is plenty of people. I don't know anybody that does.
1: Yeah, I know plenty.
0: I think that, for me, my personality, I need to like working.
1: Mm-hmm. Like the place that you work for or like
0: yes,
1: where you're at.
0: Yes.
1: Mm-hmm. Yeah. Because I think there's a difference between like working. I like working.
0: Yeah.
1: And liking what you do.
0: Yeah. I agree 100%.
1: Mm-hmm.
0: I have to like working. I have to like that thing that I'm doing.
1: Right.
0: So if, for example, if my job is to inseminate cows artificially, I don't care how good the benefits are. I don't care that on Fridays you bring in fried chicken and popsicle days on Wednesday.
2: Mm-hmm. Right.
0: I'm not into this. I gotta like my job. Maybe I'm unique that way. I don't know. I've been through this before. 13 years, I dedicated myself to a company, always there first, always leave last. Many promotions in those years. One day something changed and I just walked out, burned out.
1: Yeah, burnout's a real thing.
0: If you feel burned out and you've only been there 6 years, then maybe you should start to explore your options. Life is too short to spend 20 plus years at a job that makes you miserable. 100%.
1: Yeah.
0: I don't think the years has anything to do with it.
1: No.
2: Right.
1: Nope.
0: Whether it's 6 years or 20, it doesn't matter if you're miserable.
1: I've done a lot of sales and customer service before I got in over here. And there was this one job where I was outbound calling people, harassing them for money to help support the firefighters. I did that job for maybe half a day. And I was like, this sucks. I went to lunch and didn't come back.
0: Did you even tell them?
1: No, I just left.
0: Why didn't you tell him? Just out of curiosity, why didn't you?
1: I'm like, I'm not messing with this. I'm not going to put it on my resume or on an application. You know, I'm like, F this. It ain't worth it. I don't like making these calls. I think it's, no, I'm out. And then bounced.
0: I'm sure I've done that to a job like that. Mm-hmm. Been like, this is not for me.
1: Yeah.
0: Listener email from a guy who says he used to be the first one in, last one out. Got 3 promotions in 6 years. His boss called him a machine. Then one morning he sat in the parking lot for 45 minutes and couldn't bring himself to go inside. And he drove home, called in sick, slept until 3. That was 4 months ago and he hasn't been able to shake it. Says he still shows up, still performs, but something left the parking lot without me and I don't know how to get it back. Can you come back from this? What do you think, Lindsay?
2: When was the last time this person's taken an actual vacation? And I'm curious to know if there's something in his personal life going on outside of the job. Or is there new employees around that they don't like? Has there been some other changes at the job? But I agree with the texter that said, start to explore other options because life is definitely too short to be somewhere that makes you miserable. So maybe take a vacation, explore your other options. Is there another department in this job that you would prefer to work at? Let your boss know that you're feeling the burnout. But start with a vacation. Take some time for yourself, and maybe you'll feel better.
0: Gimpy.
1: Real quick, this text here says, I'm in the same boat as the guy in the email. I sit in my truck for 30 minutes before going in. I'm just tired, bro. I'm tired of my whole paycheck getting taxed to oblivion, and the rest of my paycheck is all gone with bills and groceries. Made as much as I ever have, but I'm still paycheck to paycheck. I feel like I'm working for no reason. Hey, dude, welcome to life. Welcome to America. You're not the only one that's feeling that.
2: Yeah.
1: Everybody.
2: A lot of people are.
1: Is feeling that right now, living paycheck to paycheck. And it pisses me off no other. You know, you're like, this is good money. How come you're taking 51% of my paycheck? You know, and without garnishments or anything. It's just straight up taxes. This is a bunch of BS. But the sad thing is there's nothing you can do about it. So suck it up and go back to work. I agree, much like with Lindsay and that other texter, life is too short to spend 20 plus years at a job that makes you miserable. Let's replace the word job and just put in anything. It doesn't matter what it is, whether it's your job or a relationship. If you are not happy somewhere, change. Change is scary, but Corbin said it many a times. There's a lot of good things on the other side of change. There's a lot of good things on the other side of scary. You just got to get through it. I understand it seems like it's going to suck and it may be hard for a little while, but it's well worth it. So if you're not happy and no matter what aspect it is, whether it's relationships or you know, job or whatever it is, change it. You are the only thing that's stopping you from making those changes and becoming a happier person. You know, great quote from American History X. I love it so much.
0: Oh, God, pick a good one. Oh, God. I'm so nervous right now.
1: Put your teeth on the curb. No.
0: A lot of crazy things said in that movie.
1: It's at the very end of the movie when it's wrapping up, and it's right when Danny gets shot in the bathroom. Danny being the younger brother of Ed Norton's character. And it sits so well. Life's too short to be pissed off all the time. So I take that and I say, do what makes you happy. Don't be pissed off all the time. Life is too short. Get out there, find you a new gig, something that makes you happy. Get out there, find you a new partner, something that makes you happy, because you could die tomorrow. And that's that.
0: So I read this week, and it's a really fascinating thing, is maybe that pain doesn't suit you anymore.
1: Oh, okay.
0: Everything has pain. You try to think you can get through life pain-free, you can't. And so, like, doing the morning show, our pain is we get up really early. Mm. That's our pain. So maybe you're just not suited for that pain anymore. And you need to find a new pain.
1: Mm-hmm. Right.
0: Because we're sold that you can't have pain. There's supposed to be no pain. There's not supposed to be any discomfort. It's all great. Mm. Marriage is a great example of that. It comes with discomfort.
1: Right.
0: So you got to maybe go, this isn't for me anymore. And it's okay. Mm. You know what's fascinating about people that quit jobs?
1: What's that?
0: They usually end up making more money.
1: Right.
0: I'm just saying. Mm-hmm. You can take a chance. It's okay. Mm. I'm not a big Elon Musk fan, but you know what he does really well? Takes chances.
2: Yeah.
1: Right.
2: That's for
1: sure. Made him a trillionaire off of it.
0: Yes. Mm-hmm. What's the worst that can happen? Be wrong? Okay. Guess what? I'm already a lot. What's one more on the list?
2: Right.
0: So take that chance. Take that jump. See what happens. If anything, you'll go, okay, that wasn't for me. That's why when I lose something, I always love looking in the fridge first. I know it's not there, but you know why I would look in the fridge first? Because I know for sure it's not there.
2: Yeah.
0: I start with something competent, right? Maybe it's in the fridge. Nope, not there. Okay, moving on. Mm-hmm. Yep. It's an easy start for me when I'm looking for something. Like, I don't know where to look. You just got to find that thing that you're willing, the pain you're willing to endure. All right, we got to take a break. We'll be back.
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Well, good morning. It's the Big Mad Morning Show. Tell the Truth coming up. Your chance to get to know the show better. Ask any question you want. BMMS, whatever that is, to 829-45. We'll get to that in a minute. But right now, we got to see what Lindsay has for sports.

0: Another day and another San Francisco 49ers wide receiver is watching training camp from the sidelines. This time it's veteran Mike Evans because of a quad strain.
1: It sounds like every season with him.
0: Yeah, there's no timeline for his return to practice. Evans joins veteran Christian Kirk and rookie Dejon Stribling on the shelf with hopes of returning to work soon. Niner star Ricky Parcell Jr. is done for the year with a knee injury.
1: Man. That substation is getting its work in early.
2: For real,
0: for
2: right?
0: For sure. And that's your Balls of the Wall Sports. 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

0: 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BMMS and whatever you'd like to say to 82945. Good morning, Lindsay.
1: Good morning, Corbin. Happy 26th birthday to porn star Mackenzie Mace. She makes Miami proud in Lesson on Swapping, Hot Tub Seduction, and Kitchen Counter Cooter. 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
2: Well, good morning, Corbin. You just got another keyword there to get yourself $1,000 cash for gas. 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If it doesn't work out this time, don't worry. You got other chances throughout the day. Good luck.
3: Time to tell the truth. This is your opportunity to ask anything you want. Just remember, keep it clean. No bodily fluids, nothing sexual, and don't forget, we can and will pass on a question. Let's open up the phone lines. Here's Corbin and the gang with all the truth you're going to need.
0: 833-460-KMOD. You can also text BMMS and whatever you want to say to 82945 or to tell the truth. I have a question for you guys. Do you know how to drive a stick shift, not a manual?
1: No. I mean, I did it one time. I did learn once, but I don't think that's like riding a bike. Once you learn, you never forget. I don't think I could do it now.
0: Gimpy?
2: Yes, I know how to drive a standard transmission, yes.
0: Yeah, I would prefer it.
2: Yeah.
0: I think you're a more careful driver. You can't get distracted.
2: Right, you actually have to think about things.
0: Yes.
2: More so than just put off the gas and put on the brake.
0: And you have to understand how the car functions.
2: Mm-hmm.
0: So not like me press pedal, me move forward.
2: Right.
1: Yeah.
0: Which a lot of people, you know what I mean? Like they're a little more understanding. So I'm an advocate for it, but
2: I don't know if they make standard transmissions in new vehicles.
0: I think
2: anymore.
0: They've evolved them out.
2: Yeah.
0: There might be a few exceptions.
2: Mm-hmm.
0: To tell the truth, get to know the show better. Did you guys put your kids in sports? And if you did, why that one? I've been trying to decide what I want my daughter to play.
2: Oh. I love that.
1: My oldest started in flag football because he wanted to play. He'd asked, and now regular football. And then he also plays lacrosse. All the sports he chose. The twins did not. One played lacrosse for a while and then chose not to. And now he's in taekwondo and loves it. All his choice. Eli does not choose to do any sports. He's the music man in the family by choice. He loves it. So it's their decision. So if your daughter, my suggestion would be if your daughter says she likes something, let her try it. Let her try them all and see what she likes.
0: Gimpy?
2: I'm not a fan of parents putting their kids in sports because they want them to play that sport. You're living vicariously through your kid because you sucked at life growing up. With all that being said, I did not put my kids in any sports at all whatsoever. My daughter wanted to do, what was that, long distance cross country. She wanted to do that because she had some friends that were in there. And then she got in and she started doing it. And she said, this sucks. And I said, well, you have to at least ride it out until the end. You don't have to do it again next year. Or whatever, but you signed up for this because this is what you wanted to do, so you have to ride it out. And with the youngest boy, his mama put him in t-ball and then got him into karate. And yeah, he's a black belt and all, but again, I'm not a fan of you're going to do this because I feel like you need to do it. I like Lindsay's kid, like he didn't want to play sports. He wants to be a music person, so let them choose, man.
0: Yeah, I believe that if they show interest, you put them in it and then let them decide.
2: Mm-hmm.
0: And so I didn't make my kids do jiu-jitsu, but they came every day and saw me and they wanted to do it. So they just wanted to quit. And I was like, you can't quit yet. Quit on not on the day we're going.
2: Right.
0: Can quit any other day, but not on the day we're going. And they've shown some interest in other things, but when they show interest, it doesn't have to be just sports. That's my only rule. You got to be active in something. Find something to be a part of. You want to do piano, math club, Dungeons and Dragons, whatever. Just find something to be active in. Be social. Learn how to communicate with others. Find activities outside of school to be a part of. But yeah, you're not going to live my dream as a football player. That's up to someone else. Would you rather have Ron Jeremy be your stepdad or Bernie Sanders as your stepdad?
1: Oh, boy.
0: It feels like an easy answer.
1: I'll take Bernie Sanders as your stepdad. I'm sure he's worth more. And he's a lot older. So, I'll be left some money quicker.
0: Gimpy?
4: I don't agree with either one of them, but I'm going to have to choose Bernie. Because he's less greasy. And I don't think Bernie Sanders has raped anybody.
1: That we know of.
0: So Ron Jeremy is worth more money.
1: Oh.
0: But I don't want anything to do with Ron Jeremy. This apparently, I don't know how we slept on this.
4: Uh-huh.
0: But he's not in jail or prison. He lives in a private residence under 24-hour care.
1: Huh.
0: And what? That in January of 20... So he was arrested in 2020.
4: Uh-huh.
0: And he was indicted on 34 counts.
4: Yeah.
0: Of sexual assault and raping 21 victims.
1: Wow.
0: He, of course, said he pled not guilty. And so they had a competency ruling. And in January of 23, the judge declared him mentally incompetent. Incurable dementia and a neurocognitive decline. He was being held in jail in state medical facilities. A judge upheld his release to a monitored private residence with round-the-clock caregiver care. Huh? How did we sleep on that?
4: Yeah.
1: Had no idea.
4: A lot going on there.
0: Right.
1: So he's got dementia.
0: That's wild.
4: Or are they just saying that?
1: Right.
0: Sure, everything,
1: it's an
0: yeah.
1: Act.
0: I get it. Yeah, Bernie Sanders, that feels all day. At least he'll teach me how to save some money, I don't know.
4: Share it with everybody else.
0: They do still make standard transmissions to the listener asking what sport his child should play. Ask her what she wants to do. My daughter wanted to play outside and be a kid. That's what I let her do. Yeah, that's fine. I hear you. You got to be active with other people doing things. I think it's about learning a social skill. And if they want to be outside and be alone, I don't know if that's a great thing to learn. Maybe I'm wrong.
4: Learn how to be a cat lady.
0: Corbin and Gimpy, are you guys managing your eyebrows and ear here now that you're getting older? Lindsay, how good a job are they actually doing? I don't know if Lindsay's checked us that well.
1: Yeah, right.
0: But go ahead, Lindsay. What's your answer?
1: Look pretty well maintained to me. Eyebrows don't look like caterpillars on your faces. So, yeah.
0: Gimpy?
4: I like to think I'm managing them all right.
1: I haven't looked in your ears.
4: My thoughts.
0: Monday's usually trim day.
4: Okay.
0: So I do all the, try to keep up with that. Get my eyebrows grow pretty fast. I got hair on the top of my ears.
4: Yeah.
0: And then it comes out my ears. If I don't stay on top of it, it gets pretty, pretty long. And then my nose hair is part of the regiment.
1: Mm-hmm. Yeah.
0: But, yeah, it's a thing. I recommend waxing. Nose and ear waxing. Mm-hmm. It's awesome.
1: Mm-hmm. Ear waxing, huh? Mm-hmm. The inside?
0: Mm-hmm.
1: Ooh.
0: It's awesome. Awesome. I was having trouble keeping my earbuds in. Because there's right. So much forestry happening.
4: Well, just keep your earbuds in and then let the hair grow around them.
0: Okay. What subjects do you feel like a noob and which an expert in? It's an interesting question. What subjects do you feel like a noob or a newbie? Mm-hmm. And in which do you feel like an expert in? Lindsay?
1: Noob. Probably, I mean, subjects as in like school subjects. We could go with math or...
0: I think they mean just stuff.
1: Yeah. Okay.
0: I don't think they mean school subjects.
1: Reality TV.
0: Okay. What
1: celebrities. anything superhero, Marvel, DC, Lord of the Rings, science fiction, things like that, sci-fi. Yep.
0: Okay, Gimpy?
2: Music, I guess, if there's... I'm not an expert in anything, by all means. I know a lot about a little bit, or I know a little bit about a lot. There you go. I know a little bit about a lot of things. But if I had to pick on something I'm most knowledgeable on, music of all different kinds, except for music in the 2010s, I've recently learned that I suck at that trivia.
0: Sure, old man.
2: That was great, 70s, 80s, 90s, and early 2000s. But when it got to 2010s, I'm like, oof, who was that again? So
1: Britney,
2: yeah,
1: bitch.
2: Yeah. And then, yeah, so far as a new astrophysics.
0: I am an expert in me. Because I'm a gimpy. I know enough to be dangerous and everything else. Like yesterday, I was repairing a light switch. And because it was making the other light kind of flicker.
2: Mm-hmm.
0: And so I was taking it out, messing with it, and seeing if there was, like, you know, moving it around, like, away from the other switches. And was putting it all back. Doomf.
2: Blew the light bulb?
0: Blew the power.
2: Oh.
0: Because I know just enough to be dangerous.
1: Right.
0: I don't know what I'm doing. Take a look at it. You're like, yeah, it looks normal.
2: So with your lights, was it the switch that did it? Or because, like, look, these new bulbs that they have out now.
0: LEDs, yeah.
2: The LEDs, they flicker when they're going out.
1: Yeah.
2: They don't, like, pop or blow like the old ones do. They just flicker. And sometimes they work and sometimes they don't. And it took me a long time to figure that out. You're like, oh, if I just replace the bulb, it's fine.
1: Mm-hmm.
0: So from what I can gather,
2: mm-hmm.
0: it's a fader dimmer switch, and it's affecting the other switch.
2: Uh-huh.
0: So, but nonetheless, that's not... But, so, yeah, I know just enough to be dangerous. What am I, a noob at? Yes. Breathing.
2: Right.
0: Waking up. Eating correctly. Using words. Not using words. I'm a noob in all of it. What TV family would you join?
2: Oh, that's a fun one.
1: The Connor family from Roseanne.
0: Why?
1: They were just, they loved each other, but they were witty and snarky and just had fun. But there was so much love there, too. Dan was a cool dad. He wasn't your best friend. He was a parent, but he was the authority, and he loved you. It was all what a parent should be. Like, you know, it's just a good family, and they were just funny.
0: Yeah, there was also constant money problems, chaos, arguments.
1: No difference.
0: No privacy.
1: What life is like now.
0: Okay, Gimpy.
2: I think I'm going to go with the Banks from Fresh Prince.
1: Yeah, there you go.
2: Yeah,
1: no money problems.
2: Exactly.
1: Daddy problems.
2: Yeah, who doesn't have daddy issues?
1: Yeah.
2: Yeah, I'm happy with that. The Banks family.
0: What was the family from the Beverly Hillbillies?
2: The Clampets?
0: Yeah.
1: Yeah, the Clampets.
2: Right. They had $1 million. Big
0: yeah.
2: mansion.
0: Yeah.
2: Ellie Mae was
0: hot niece.
2: Right.
0: It seems acceptable because she's a niece.
2: Right.
0: In them, you know, in the Hillbillies.
2: Right, of course.
0: Yeah. The Strattons, the Silver Spoons.
2: Okay.
0: Silver Spoon family.
1: Okay, yeah, that's a good one.
2: Yeah, any of those rich families. Those Richie Rich.
0: Sure.
2: Mm-hmm.
0: Do you know when Rock Oklahoma tickets that we won on air will be available? Usually that's closer to the event. I think we get them like 2 weeks before, mm-hmm. something like that.
2: You'll get a phone call.
0: You'll get an email. Yeah. Loaded nachos or loaded fries?
1: Ooh,
0: this is a good question.
1: It is a good question. I love both. But unless I have someone to help me with the fries, I'm taking the nachos because fries get soggy quickly. And you know, when you order loaded fries, you're getting it a ton. That's a large order. And you can't just, you cannot finish them by yourself. And they're going to get soggy quick. So I'm going to go with loaded nachos.
2: Gimpy.
4: Nachos all day, every day. Had some last night for dinner. I'm going to have it again for lunch tonight. It's going to be good. Good.
1: It's good.
4: Good. Good, good,
0: never,
4: good,
0: ever, good. Never once wouldn't do it. Nachos.
4: Really?
0: They get soggy so fast.
1: Yeah.
0: And they get lit, and then you got to use a fork, and it's weird, or your hands get gross. Ah. No. Hard pass. Fries all day. Somebody sent this in. This is interesting. Have you guys tried the Summer Blue Collar Cocktail, or would you ever try it? Watermelon lime electrolyte with watermelon Red Bull topped with tagine over ice. Well, first of all, it's not a cocktail. That's just a beverage.
4: Yeah, there's no alcohol in it.
0: Correct.
4: Mm-hmm.
0: Lindsay, would you try this?
1: I mean, I'll try anything, but I wouldn't prefer this because I am not a watermelon-flavored fan. I love watermelon, the fruit. I will eat that all summer long. But I don't like artificial flavor watermelon. Not a big fan of that at all.
0: Gimpy.
4: Yeah, I'd try it. I definitely would try it. I would prefer, like, sugar-free Red Bull. But that sounds like something that's cool and refreshing, and throw a splash or two or ten of vodka in there and done.
0: No, I don't like watermelon, and I don't like energy drinks.
4: Mm.
0: So, no. Win $100,000 today or $1 million in 20 years, Lindsay?
1: 100 grand today or 1 million, you said?
0: In 20 years.
4: Like I got to wait 20 years?
1: Yeah.
0: Correct.
4: Oh.
0: $100,000 today or $1 million in 20 years?
1: Give me 100 grand today.
0: Why?
1: Because it would pay off bills and I could start investing some of it. And in 20 years, those investments could be $1 million.
0: Okay.
1: Anyway.
4: Yeah, that's 100 grand today because I don't know if I'm going to be alive in 20 years. I don't feel like waiting. And $100,000 could help me out tremendously right now.
0: Yeah, that's the only answer.
4: Mm-hmm.
0: That's the only one. I found out a friend of mine had a stroke the other day, and you're like, God.
4: Right?
0: Don't know.
1: Yeah.
0: Would you rather be able to speak every language or play every instrument?
1: Ooh. Fun. That's a damn good question. I'm going to go with speak every language. It would be very helpful when I'm at the nail salon. I want to know if they're talking about me. Or what are they saying about my nails? Or about the person sitting next to me? I don't know. But also just go, I would probably do a lot more traveling if I could speak other languages. Yeah, I just think that would be interesting. Knowing how to play every instrument would be amazing as well. But yeah, languages.
0: Gimpy.
4: As a music person, you would expect me to pick play every instrument. But I think I'm going to go with the language one. I feel there's more opportunity available there. Not because I want to know what the Asian ladies are saying at me when I get my nails done or whatever, but just in general.
0: You know, you just want to know what they're saying when they give you the massage.
4: That's right. Look at the small pinky. This is so tiny.
0: Yeah, I'm picking language. Instrument, I don't know. When am I going to play a piccolo?
4: Right.
0: It feels not useful.
1: And it would get really expensive.
0: Yeah. Yeah. Last one. This is a good one. Quick Trip run. What are you getting?
1: Egg rolls and probably one of those Bloom energy drinks in the crisp apple flavor.
0: Gimpy.
4: Let's see. I'm going to start with 32-ounce sweet tea, and then I'm going to move on over and get myself one of their breakfast pizzas because that's delicious. Oh, breakfast is done and over with. That's okay because you got other pizza there as well. And you can't go wrong with their tacos or their macaroni and cheese.
1: Oh, yeah.
4: You know?
1: Mm-hmm. Their mozzarella sticks are slamming, too. Mm-hmm.
0: Yeah, I am getting their chicken nuggies, solid. Breakfast pizza, you went.
1: I know, I just thought of something else.
0: Sorry. Breakfast pizza, solid. All their pizzas are pretty good. Their pretzels, good out of the kitchen. Mm. And then probably some zero sugar Sprite or something out of the fountain machine. Yeah, can't go wrong. If it's the morning, their donuts are pretty solid. Can't go wrong with that. All right, we got to take a break and we'll be back.
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0: Good morning. It's the Big Mad Morning Show. BMMS, whatever you'd like to say to 82945. Lindsay had a bone to pick with me earlier. Do you want to bring that up again?
1: He was eating string cheese.
0: Yeah, I like eating string cheese.
1: Mm-hmm. Uh-huh. I love it too.
0: Good protein snack.
1: One of my favorites. But he was eating it like a psychopath. Because he wasn't stringing it. He was just taking bites out of it.
2: You know just, you don't have to string the cheese.
1: You do, because it tastes different if you don't.
0: What did I say? Do you remember what I said?
1: You said, or it just tastes the
0: same. Nope. I did say that, but that's not what the first thing I said.
1: You don't know me.
0: I'm not eight.
1: Ah.
0: Because 8-year-olds do that. You don't need to do that. That's so I don't like eating things with my hands that way.
1: Yeah, that's true. But so, it doesn't leave a film on your hands. It doesn't leave a color.
0: No, but my hands are dirty.
1: Wash them.
0: I'm in the studio.
1: I can't do it. I cannot eat string cheese without stringing it.
0: Yeah, well, I'm not a sheep, so.
1: It tastes different. It doesn't taste the same to me. I can't be alone.
0: Yeah, and all the Skittles don't taste different either, so.
2: Lies!
1: I can't be alone.
0: Huh?
1: I cannot be
0: alone. What does that have to do?
1: To eat string cheese that way.
2: As a grown adult.
0: I'm sure there are people that do that, but there are also people that just bite it. It literally is not a big deal.
2: No, as long as you're getting it in your mouth somehow.
0: It's like people get on to me about eating pizza with a fork. It's fine. Guess what I don't do? Scald my mouth.
1: Right.
0: And I'm enjoying it. It's okay.
2: Mm.
0: It's fine. I'm sure you think that makes me un-American or whatever. Or liberal or whatever you want to pin label you want to give me.
2: Damn Europeans eating their pizza with a fork.
1: I am people in Chicago. Those deep dishes, you can't hold them up.
0: Well, that's not even really a pizza. It's like a casserole.
1: Right.
2: And to be fair, you could. I mean, you just got to let it cool down enough so everything solidifies.
0: Coagulates.
2: Yeah, right, exactly.
0: Taylor Sheridan, we talk about him. We think some of his stuff's pretty good. And I didn't know this, but he's got two shows that are out there. One of them, he's got on... it's about a Tom Clancy adaptation called Without Remorse. And it's got Michael B. Jordan in it.
2: Oh. Hmm.
0: And it was originally planned to be released in theaters, but it fell under due to the COVID stuff. And the film was ultimately dumped straight to streaming on Prime Video. So it's a Taylor Sheridan movie on Prime Video called Without Remorse.
2: Okay. Does he make an appearance in that one?
0: Probably.
2: He seems to make an appearance in everything that he's part of.
0: Probably. Now, if you don't know the movie Sicario, it is a fantastic movie. That's a Taylor Sheridan movie. It's fantastic. And he's got another one that's similar called FAST, which is coming out April 23rd next year. And then, this is the whole reason I'm bringing all this up, he's working on a Call of Duty movie.
2: Really? Really? Okay. Just be like any other war movie.
0: I mean, I guess... Do they play, what is it, where you can hunt people that are like chairs and...
2: Oh, prop game?
0: Yeah.
2: Yeah. I was kind of thinking that same thing. Do they include the gun game in this movie? Yeah. You know? Okay. Sure. I get it. Like, the storyline behind the Call of Duty franchise... with Price and the rest of them, there could simply be something there. But again, for me, it's just going to be like every other war movie. And which Call of Duty do you choose from? Do you choose from the original Call of Duties where it's like actual seems like this is legit? Or do you go with the futuristic ones where they've, you know, running on walls and got jetpacks and stuff like that?
0: I think that's the franchise. The idea for it to be the franchise, right?
2: It's you can do multiple movies. From all of, okay.
0: You can eventually just do one and then you can do another one. I'm telling you, it's one of the best examples. It's doing a movie about the Kool-Aid pitcher. Like, it's just a thing that people attach to. And so they're like, we got to make a movie.
2: Yeah.
0: What character culturally can we attach ourselves to?
2: Mm-hmm.
0: the Kool-Aid pitcher? Okay.
2: Oh, yeah.
0: Oh, yeah. But Taylor Sheridan, he is clearly talented.
2: Yeah, for sure.
0: But he sure presents it like he ain't got no wrong. And the problem with that is it runs out.
2: Yeah, he seems kind of douchey to me. I like his work. Don't get me wrong. There hasn't been a Taylor Sheridan show yet that I'm not, that I just absolutely don't like. Right? Like even Marshall's, that's, it's not on my, you know, top of the list, but I mean, it's still all right. It's still all right. So I'm like, okay. But he just seems douchey. Very pompous.
0: He had, a horror movie called Vile.
2: Okay.
0: That was also apparently not good.
2: Okay.
0: Marshall's, why Marshall's, by the way?
2: Right, Yellowstone.
0: People are like, Dutton Ranch. Boy, that show's tanking. He's not really involved with it. It's just his, you know, his brand.
2: Right.
0: These are the charity movies, worst to last.
2: Fun.
0: We'll see what falls in. Because there's a lot of good, good movies that he's done that most people don't know. Vile came in at number 9 as the worst. Don't know it. Came out in 2011. Number 8 came White Rush.
1: Never heard it.
0: Even lesser known film than the other one. He's in that one. He plays Tug. Those Who Wish Me Dead. John Bernthal's in that. Of course he is. He feels like he's also in everything Taylor Sheridan does. I think Angelina Jolie's in that too, yeah. 12 Strong.
2: Okay, never heard of that one either.
0: Yeah, Taylor Sheridan's in that one. Michael Pena. Without Remorse 2021. That's that movie we were talking about that didn't make it into theaters, went straight to Amazon.
2: Oh, yeah. Right.
0: Sicario.
2: I haven't seen it, but I've heard good things about it.
0: This is the sequel they're saying is the good one. Mm. Dale Soldado. Sicario is a nonstop edge of your seat, high anticipation. Josh Brolin, Benicio Del Toro. Mm. Wind River. Jeremy Renner, Elizabeth Olsen. Okay. And number 2, Sicario is one of his best movies. And then number 1, Hell or High Water. Ooh, that movie's so good. Jeff Bridges, Chris Pine, Ben Foster. They are brothers and they rob banks.
2: Okay.
0: All to try and save their family.
2: Hmm. Okay.
0: It's so good. Ben Foster's so good. And Chris Pine's pretty good, but he's really good with Ben Foster. They're a good duo.
2: Mm-hmm.
0: Might be on Tubi, I don't know.
1: If it is.
0: But that's written down as the best Taylor Sheridan movie.
2: Okay.
0: All right, we got to take a break.
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0: Well, good morning. It's the Big Man Morning Show. We love hearing from you guys. You can always text us, BMMS, and whatever you'd like to say to 82945 anytime you want. If you're listening on the podcast, you can do that. Lindsay, what'd you learn today?
1: I learned that Ron Jeremy should have been on my death pool. And I also learned that when life gets you down, take it out on the self-checkout line.
0: Gimpy, what'd you learn today?
2: Well, I learned you can just bite it. I also learned if you really want to spice up your sex life, try the Tijuana Taxi.
0: I learned today that Herb Alpert and the Tijuana Brass are your favorite dentist office music. And I also learned the most controversial thing we said on the show today was that green beans are in three bean salad.
1: Yeah.
2: Are they even really beans?
0: Now, I've heard of three green bean salad or green bean salad.
2: Right.
0: But not three bean salad.
2: Yeah.
0: It's Corbin saying make sure that dishwasher's loaded right.
1: It's Lindsay. Stop tracking my cycle.
2: This is Gimpy, and I'm sorry.

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What's up? Good morning. It's Mel Taylor. And on one of my most favorite days, it is Two for Tuesday. Two songs back to back from your favorites, KMOD artist. I will take requests coming up here in just a few minutes. Let you know what's up for today. This is for Carly. She messaged me early. Wanted to hear some 3 Days Grace, Two for 97.5 KMOD.

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0: Nirvana is on Tulsa's Rock Station, 97.5 KMOD. Was having some technical difficulties today. And I've come to realize that just being calm in a situation is way better than just, you know, punching the computer or hitting something or throwing things down on my studio desk here. But anyways, that's where I'm at. I got a bunch of great tunes today. More chances for you to win $1,000. 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It is new, N-E-W, this hour. 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I have a chance every hour today for you to win just a little after the top of the hour. I've also today got Rock News, Random Facts, Crazy Stories. It's also Two for Tuesday. Two songs back-to-back from your favorite KMOD artist. I just played Nirvana. That was for Brittany. I got Stained on the way for Terry. If you want to hear anything, hit me up on the iHeartRadio app or on Instagram. At DJ Mel Taylor, whatever's easiest.
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All right, so today, you know what? That excessive heat is back again. High today, 99 degrees. And you know that's going to feel at least 10, 12 degrees hotter. Stay hydrated. If you're working outside, you got this. Going to get started.

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1: Coming up this hour, we'll take a look at your random facts for the day. What was the Red Hot Chili Peppers' original name? China's got 5 time zones, but how do they use them? And Netflix, what was the very first DVD they mailed out? 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

0: Tulsa's Rock Station, 97.5 KMOD. Let's take a look today at your random facts. So the Red Hot Chili Peppers formed in L.A. 1982. The original band name was Tony Flo and the Miraculously Majestic Masters of Mayhem. Could you imagine like introducing them on stage or even on the radio? While every other planet spins counterclockwise, Venus rotates clockwise on its axis. Remember when Netflix's business was mailing physical DVDs out to people's homes? Well, the first DVD they sent out was Tim Burton's Beetlejuice. That was March of 1998. You could still get DVDs mailed until September of 2023 when Netflix, you know, finally shut it down. China should be split into 5 time zones. But since 1949, the entire country has been on the same time zone for, you know, national unity. That creates some crazy time zones, though, at the borders. The largest is at Afghanistan. When you cross over, there's immediately a 3.5-hour time difference. Can you imagine? You miss, like, half the day.
1: 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The two best teams go head-to-head as Coach Nancy Lieberman and Greg Monroe's Dallas Power take on the one-seed Chicago Triplets, led by Coach Dr. J and Captain Montrezl Harrell. Then Coach Gary Payton and the Boston Ball Hogs battle Nasir Khor and the Detroit Amps in a must-win game for Boston. 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

0: Green Day, Super Tuesday on Tulsa's Rock Station, 97.5 KMOD. So Green Day, you know, this new movie, Nimrods, it's coming out next weekend. It basically follows friends Tommy and Fred, and they try to open for Green Day while facing, you know, financial struggles, staying in sketchy motels, all sorts of things. But they say the movie includes Easter eggs that parallel the band's early touring days, with the characters really reflecting Green Day's own journey to success. There's appearances from the Linda Lindas and the Paradox. And basically, Green Day just said, we just want to inspire other musicians to follow their dreams, create opportunities for themselves in the music industry. Obviously, these days, it's much different than it was back then in the 90s, but I think movie's going to be fun and nostalgic from the 90s. It's called Nimrods, out next Friday. If you missed the $1,000 keyword this hour, I best give it to you. It's preset. Put preset in at KMOD.com. You could be $1,000 richer. Good luck.
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2: 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Then Coach Gary Payton and the Boston Ball Hogs battle Nasir Khor and the Detroit Imps in a must-win game for Boston. 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

much money goes unclaimed for the lottery every year? It is crazy. I'll share that number with you coming up here in just a few minutes. And nobody won Powerball last night, so it'll roll over to tomorrow. We are Tulsa's Rock Station, 97.5 KMOD.

0: Tulsa's Rock Station, 97.5 KMOD. So nobody won Powerball again. No jackpot winner. That means that grand prize will jump to an estimated $786 million for tomorrow night's drawing. Odds of winning are roughly 1 in 292 million. The cash option is at 342 mil before you have to pay all the taxes and things. And, you know, I had no idea, but an estimated $2 billion in lottery wins go unclaimed every year. No state lottery in Alabama, Alaska, Hawaii, Nevada, Utah. But some of the biggest lottery winnings, $2 billion. It was a Powerball 2022. $1.8 billion in Powerball, December 2025. That was last year. That was Christmas Eve. Could you imagine winning something like that on Christmas Eve? Another big one in Florida, one of the top five. It was $1.6 billion. Neptune Beach. That was 2023. It was by a holding company, which a lot of times they do that, you know, just because, well, trying to be anonymous and all the things. But lottery tomorrow, you could win $786 million. Not bad.
1: Ice Cube's Big Three season is heating up. The most competitive basketball league on earth is on CBS this Sunday. The two best teams go head-to-head as Coach Nancy Lieberman and Greg Monroe's Dallas Power take on the one-seed Chicago Triplets, led by Coach Dr. J and Captain Montrezl Harrell. Then Coach Gary Payton and the Boston Ball Hogs battle Nasir Khor and the Detroit Imps in a must-win game for Boston. 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

0: is Rock Station, 97.5 KMOD. Good morning. It's Mel Taylor. Let's take a look today at that national calendar. It's the 4th of August. If today's your birthday, yes, happy birthday. Meghan Markle today is 45. Jeff Gordon, 55. Barack Obama is 65. Billy Bob Thornton, 71. And today, one of my most favorite things ever, National Chocolate Chip Cookie Day. However that you get them, if you make them, you buy them, you dunk them in coffee, tea, milk, whatever, indulge today. It's also National Coast Guard Day. Much love there. National Night Out Day, which is crazy. They started that the first Tuesday since 1984. I've been celebrating it, Night Out. And basically, it's just a national time to get out. It's National Night Out. A website, you can check and see what's local, but block parties, festivals, cookouts, things like that. And I wanted to mention that tomorrow is National Work Like a Dog Day. Whatever that means for you.
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2: Ice Cube's Big Three season is heating up. 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Then Coach Gary Payton and the Boston Ball Hogs battle Nasir Khor and the Detroit Amps in a must-win game for Boston. 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

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You can also yell at your Alexa in a kind way, of course. What up, Alexa? Can you play KMOD on iHeartRadio? That's actually all you have to say. She'll just turn us on.

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0: KMOD. This is one of my most favorite stories of the day. So Zac Brown Band, he played for 37,000 fans at Fenway Park on Sunday night. Surprised everyone in the audience. This is like an Oprah moment, but not such high taxes on a car. 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
1: Tonight we're going to do something that even Jimmy would say is crazy. I'm buying every single person here a cruise for two people on the boat.
0: Yes.
1: Every single person here gets a cruise for themselves and a loved one to go on the boat. This is the biggest giveaway in history, ladies and gentlemen. Here tonight at Fenway Park. Make sure you get your ticket and you hit the code. And we'll see you out on the water for sure.
0: Hell yes.
2: 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Then Coach Gary Payton and the Boston Ball Hogs battle Nasir Khor and the Detroit Imps in a must-win game for Boston. 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

0: Two for Tuesday on Tulsa's Rock Station, 97.5 KMOD. 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And we are calling it our gas cash because gas prices are super expensive, and you could use it for that. But you can also take it and use it for whatever the hell you want to use it for. The spa, some new wheels. You want to pay off some debts. I mean, it could be for anything. You want to invest it in something. That's cool, too. It's your $1,000. Get a phone call from an unknown number. Next hour, it could be as con to tell you the winner, and you got to answer the phone. And most important, good luck. I want you to win today.
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before the end of the hour, we'll take a look at your rock music news for the day. Alice in Chains celebrating a big 30th anniversary. Greta Van Fleet's got a new album and a new video from Five Finger Death Punch. It's 97.5 KMA.

0: Tulsa's Rock Station, 97.5 KMOD. Let's take a look today to rock music news. Alice in Chains celebrating the 30th anniversary of their live album, MTV Unplugged, with reissue on CD and vinyl. Performance was recorded April 11th, 1996 in New York. I mean, all the good tunes, and you can catch that on September the 25th. Greta Van Fleet has a new album on the way. It's called Palace for the People, and the group has given us a little preview with the release of the singles Saw You Stand and Player Games. There's also a video out, but we now know the record will be here October 9th. Five Finger Death Punch have released the video for Nails in the Coffin. It's a track off their new album Legacy, which features 10 songs. Just came out last Friday, and you can get it now digitally, but the pressed issues will come out this next month. And David Lee Roth and Alex Van Halen reunited for the first public appearance in Van Halen's final show back in 2015. We have not had a chance to see it yet, but apparently it's on the way. And a longtime Green Day fans will enjoy the band lore in the new film Nimrods. They said there's a lot of Easter eggs in the movie about really them trying to find their way in the music world. And you can catch that movie next weekend. Nimrods.
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2: 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Then Coach Gary Payton and the Boston Ball Hogs battle Nasir Khor and the Detroit Amps in a must-win game for Boston. 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

0: with two for Tuesday on Tulsa's Rock Station, 97.5 KMOD. And that was a request for Jean Marie and for Jeremy working today. You can put in a request for two for Tuesday anytime. We play a bunch of twofers, two songs back to back from your favorite KMOD artist. And if you put some in now, Josh can grab them for your next hour. Also wanted to remind you, if you missed the keyword for $1,000, 2 o'clock hour, it is fun, F-U-N. Put that in at KMOD.com. Would be fun if you won that $1,000. Good luck. You'll have another chance a little after 3 o'clock too with Josh.
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2: 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Then Coach Gary Payton and the Boston Ball Hogs battle Nasir Khor and the Detroit Amps in a must-win game for Boston. 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

smell. I'm about to get out of here. You got the Black Crowes performing at the Hard Rock Hotel and Casino Tulsa on Thursday night. 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We are Tulsa's Rock Station. 97.5 KMOD. 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

97.5 KMOD, Tulsa's Rock Station. It's Josh. We are in the middle of a 40-minute rock block. That means you want to hear something? I got you covered. At Josh M Radio or the talkback mic on the iHeartRadio. I'm always wide open. Shoot me a message, and I'll get it all for you. Next hour, rock and rant. 5 o'clock, it is the super terrific happy hour. And 6 o'clock, it is snack of the day. So let's do it. It's 97.5.

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1: It's Josh and BuzzFeed talking about how older adults, you know, the teen slang that they secretly enjoy using. Answers included words like pressed, unk, and even swear to Claude, which is one of my favorite ones. Somewhere out there, there is a teenager, probably my child, who's absolutely cringing because I just called dinner low-key fire.
2: 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The two best teams go head-to-head as Coach Nancy Lieberman and Greg Monroe's Dallas Power take on the one-seed Chicago Triplets, led by Coach Dr. J and Captain Montrezl Harrell. Then Coach Gary Payton and the Boston Ball Hogs battle Nasir Core and the Detroit Amps in a must-win game for Boston. 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

0: 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It's Josh, and it's back. I'm talking about our iHeartRadio Music Festival. 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Two nights, one stage. 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The Friday show, that's the 18th, that is sold out. So you may want to get on the Saturday night tickets for the 19th while they are still available. 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
2: 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Then Coach Gary Payton and the Boston Ball Hogs battle Nasir Khor and the Detroit Imps in a must-win game for Boston. 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

97.5 KMOD, Tulsa's rock station. I am Josh. It is time to rock and rant. If you got something on your mind, you want to let me know, I'd love to hear from you. It could be good, it could be bad, it doesn't make a difference, but I want to hear from you. Hit me up right now on the Talkback mic on the iHeartRadio app, and I'll play you back in less than 15 minutes. We're in the middle of a 40-minute rock block. 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

0: 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Kelly, give me your most consistent argument.
1: Okay, my most consistent argument has got to be over size of the bed. I think that I stay on my side of the bed, but he would say that somehow I always end up like a starfish in the middle. And so somehow it always starts an argument because I would say he's the one with all the covers and apparently I'm the one that takes up all of the bed.
0: Look, all I'm saying is I don't really care the size of the bed. I just need to make sure I have at least a small sliver to fall asleep. And, well, if a dog is in the bed with you, guess what, dog? I'm winning that battle. Thanks for listening to 97.5 KMOD. It is Rockin' Rant. We'll do it again tomorrow.
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0: 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It's Josh. Rocklahoma is back. 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
1: Trimble Drug, this is Mary.
2: Is this a druggist?
1: No, it isn't. Just a moment.
2: All right.
3: This is Steve. May I help you?
2: Steve, yeah, listen, I need to talk to somebody about a subscription I had filled down there I had a problem with.
3: Okay.
2: I got a prescription for that Viagra.
3: Mm-hmm.
2: And I wanted y'all to give it to me in them hard-to-open bottles.
3: Mm-hmm.
2: And apparently somebody down there screwed up and gave me the easy-open ones.
3: Okay.
2: We was gone last night out to play bingo, and my dog got into them damn pills while we was gone. Had him a bait of them. And we come home, and a neighbor woman called and said that he was over there on top of his female German Shepherd dog.
3: What kind of dog took the Viagra?
2: It was a male dachshund.
3: A little dachshund jumped on a German Shepherd?
2: Yes, sir.
3: That's a good bunch of Viagra there.
2: I guarantee you, he ate him a gut full of it.
3: Yes, sir.
2: Little feller name was Oscar.
3: Oscar?
2: Worst part of it, he had a weenie dog. The worst thing about it was that time we got over there to hit him with a water hose and get him off. The little fella had a heart attack, I guess, and died still attached with the daggum German police.
3: That's a crisis.
2: Well, sir. And that we got him down there right now to the vet trying to get him separated. It ain't funny.
3: I know it's not funny.
2: No, sir. And
3: pharmacy's a serious business.
2: Yeah, $100 to, you know, take them apart. And then there's a little place that Oscar clawed up on that dog's back.
3: Yeah.
2: Trying to get up there, I reckon.
3: Yeah. Little Oscar's quite an athlete.
2: Well, you got that much Viagra in you, by God.

0: You climb Mount Everest to get to it.
1: That's right. That's right.
0: Right now, of course, he's more weenie than he is dog. Oh, Lord.
2: Oh, boy.
0: Oh, Lord of mercy. The vet said it was the first time he's ever seen weenies and kraut like that.
1: Vitamin V.
3: Is this Steve?
1: Yeah,
3: Steve. Right. Well, actually, we were trying to get Ron, and I guess you picked up the phone and got in the way.
1: Yeah, he's right here, too.
3: Is he?
0: Is that right?
3: Does he know who Roy is?
1: I don't think so.
0: Is that right?
3: Is he listening to any of this?
1: No.
0: Well, he's by God.
3: Maybe you ought to pass this along to him.
1: Okay.
0: We'll try this again.
3: Don't say a word.
1: Oh, okay.
0: All right.
1: Okay, here he is.
0: All right.
1: Pharmacist.
0: This a druggist down there?
1: Yes, it is.
0: Listen, I had a problem with the subscription y'all filled for me.
1: Okay.
0: I did for Viagra. I had a subscription for that, and I wanted to get y'all to fill it up in one of them hard-to-open bottles.
1: Why is that? Why is that?
0: Well, because I didn't want to get nobody to get into it, and y'all gave me the easy-open bottles, and we had a tragedy.
1: What was the tragedy?
0: Well, dadgummit, my wife and I was gone last night to the bingo parlor, and a dog got into him while we was gone.
1: Your dog got into
0: him? Dog got into him, and he ate him a big gut full of them. And we come home, and a neighbor woman called and said that the little dog is a little dachshund, little male dachshund named Oscar. And Oscar was over there on top of his female German police dog.
1: What?
0: Going to town, yes, sir.
1: You're kidding me.
0: No, sir. Time I got over there to hit him with a water hose and get him off of there, the daggum little fella had, near as we can figure, had him a heart attack and died.
1: Well, yeah. But he died with a smile on his face, though, right?
0: It ain't funny.
1: It was.
0: No, sir, it ain't funny. They're both off to the vet right now.
1: Is that right?
0: It cost us $100 to separate them.
1: It cost $100 to separate them.
0: Well, that's what the vet said. It might get worse than that if he knocked her up. Well, it ain't funny. I got me about a daily dose of whoop ass. I'm gonna get down there and dispense on somebody if I don't get no satisfaction of this.
1: Did you take pictures? Did you take pictures? We have to have documentation before you can sue and we pay off.
3: Sound like a prevert to me, Roy.
1: Who is this?
0: This is Roy by God Mercer.
1: Who?
0: Roy Mercer.
1: Roy Mercer.
0: Yes, sir.
3: And his buddy's Phil and Brent.
1: You're kidding me.
0: No, sir.
1: All right.
0: Mr. Winesberry, he owns that German police dog.
3: he wanted us to get this settled up with you.
0: Yeah.
1: But just, I don't know what to say. I'm absolutely speechless.
4: Roy. Damn. Mercer. 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
1: It's Josh, and an audiologist says some surprising common habits can slowly damage your hearing over time. Blasting your earbuds, driving with the windows down, even using a hairdryer every day can all add up. So yes, your playlist, yo, it might be fire, but your ears would really appreciate it if you turned it down, maybe just like a notch.
2: Ice Cube's Big 3 season is heating up. 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Then Coach Gary Payton and the Boston Ball Hogs battle Nasir Khor and the Detroit Amps in a must-win game for Boston. 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

97.5 KMOD, Tulsa's Rock Station. I am Josh. And give me about 15 minutes. We're going to do Snack of the Day with another theme this week. And hopefully you'll enjoy what we have going because, well, it's a snack and everybody loves a snack. Let's do it in 15. It's 97.5 KMOD.

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0: 97.5 KMOD Tulsa's Rock Station. It's Josh. It is Tuesday. It is time for Snack of the Day. And this week, of course, we're doing retro vending machine favorites. Those are always the ones that I loved getting. And, well, if they're bright orange, impossible to eat neatly, and your fingertips stay orange long after that snack is gone, that's not only a part of the problem, it's also part of the experience. I'm talking about cheese balls. Cheese balls. You know the ones I'm talking about. And look, there's generic ones, there's brand ones. It doesn't matter. Cheese balls are cheese balls. And I will eat those cheese balls. So I have, like, I always tried to do this. Like, I put the cheese balls on my finger and then just kind of put, like, 10 of them in my mouth at one time. It never worked out. And then my jaw started hurting. But they were always so good. And I'll tell you what. Back in the day, I would look at that vending machine and I would see that bright orange cheese ball and be like, you know what? I'm going to be a cheese ball while I eat cheese balls. Your snack of the day. From 97.5 KMOD.
1: Ice Cube's Big Three season is heating up. The most competitive basketball league on earth is on CBS this Sunday. The two best teams go head-to-head as Coach Nancy Lieberman and Greg Monroe's Dallas Power take on the one-seed Chicago Triplets, led by Coach Dr. J and Captain Montrezl Harrell. Then Coach Gary Payton and the Boston Ball Hogs battle Nasir Khor and the Detroit Amps in a must-win game for Boston. 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
1: It's Josh, and if $1,000 is something that you've contemplated many times, well, guess what? We have it for you, and it is back. 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You know what? 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This is a perfect way to do it. 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

Shinedown, our good friends Shinedown, of course. 97.5 KMOD, Tulsa's Rock Station. It's Josh and Natty here on your Two for Tuesday. Heard a couple there from Shinedown. Battle's coming in next. He's got more chances for you to win $1,000 in gas cash. That's coming up just after 7 o'clock. I'll see you back in here tomorrow for your Wednesday. Same deal as usual. Chances at money. We'll do Rocket Ran at 4. We'll do Super Terrific Happy Hour at 5. And we'll do Snack of the Day at 6. 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It is time for me to go. 97.5 KMOD.